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0: and Shauna on Cruise.
1: I mentioned that McKenna and I think like many people, are watching the Apple Plus show Widow's Bay right now.
2: Yeah, I haven't started it yet, but everybody keeps telling me I need to, so...
1: There's something to be said about waiting until all the episodes are out
2: yeah.
1: and then watching at your own pace. The season finale aired last night, and that's the only episode we haven't seen yet.
2: Cool.
1: But, I mean, that's how people, I think, prefer to consume television these days, is to binge it, to watch it at their own pace.
2: Mm-hmm.
1: It's a great show, though. Great acting. It's like in an eerie setting, which is really cool.
2: I know. I started to watch it. I was like, oh, this is dark.
1: Yeah.
2: And then I reverted back. I'm just on like a crap TV kick right now. Just shit TV. That's all I want to watch. So when I get out of that, I want to go back to a show that's actually good.
1: Something
2: that I'll start
1: with
2: watching.
1: Substance.
2: Yeah.
1: It's funny. It's scary. Great show. I recommend it. But there's something I've noticed about this show. And I wonder if this isn't one of the things that's contributing to the show's success, and it's the pacing. It moves very slow at times.
2: Interesting.
1: Like, there was one scene in an episode we watched last night where, like, it's kind of a tense moment, and they held the shot without the character moving or anything for 27 seconds. I timed it on my phone. And in 2026,
2: that's
1: a
2: crazy.
1: Shot like that is an eternity.
2: I know.
1: That's how movies used to be shot, but they don't do that anymore.
2: I know. I'm shocked that they do that and people can stay engaged.
1: Mm-hmm.
2: That's interesting. Huh.
1: Like, I wonder how many people are reaching for their phones at that moment, but they've built enough tension throughout the film or throughout the show that, like, you do sit there and wait for something to happen for 27 seconds.
2: Or is that your text break? They intentionally just incorporate that so you can take a quick look at your phone while you're watching.
1: It was a pretty important moment in the show.
2: Okay.
1: So
2: all right.
1: I don't know, but like, you go back and watch... my favorite example of this is The Good, the Bad, and the Ugly, which is considered to be one of the great films of all time.
2: Yeah.
1: But that movie, like, plods.
2: Mm-hmm.
1: There's just the longest establishing shots and shots of characters reacting that they'll just hold forever, and movies aren't done like that anymore.
2: No.
1: So to see a show, like, doing that again...
2: And being successful.
1: Wow. Yeah. And
2: interesting.
1: It's kind of cool.
2: Nice.
1: There's also, apparently, I was just listening to this podcast. There are two movies in the theater right now that are... like smashing records unexpectedly. Obsession is one of them. Oh, what's the other one? But they were both like low budget films that have made like hundreds of millions of dollars at the box office.
2: And why?
1: Well, they think that it's maybe a rejection of these franchises that keep coming out, right?
2: Interesting.
1: I haven't actually seen them to see if these movies are kind of shot in the same way.
2: Well, we talked recently about how every movie, the big movie coming out in 2027 is just a remake of another one.
1: Yeah, that's right.
2: So, yeah, the odd one that's not that is now the one that's doing better.
1: Really stands out, right?
2: I mean, how many times can you, like, how many Fast and Furiouses can you even make? You know what I mean?
1: How many from the Marvel,
2: like,
1: Cinematic Universe?
2: That's it.
1: How
2: like,
1: many,
2: eventually yeah. you'd think it's like, okay, enough already. All right? Enough of, you're beating it with a dead, or beating a horse dead.
1: Yeah,
2: beating
1: and,
2: to horse dead,
1: maybe,
2: dead horse.
1: Maybe Obsession, you know, success, and I forget what the other one is. That's
2: it's
1: showing
2: not
1: right
2: a dead
1: now.
2: Horse that
1: right.
2: you're beating.
1: So
2: yeah,
1: maybe that is,
2: good.
1: Like you said, it can't last forever.
2: Jeez, that's a terrible saying, by the way. I'm so sorry.
1: Beating a dead horse?
2: God.
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0: Cruise Evenings with Beckler and Shauna.
1: As you know, I've been getting into the World Cup a little bit. Beckler, I didn't know this, though, until this year. Do you know what Australia's soccer team is called?
2: No.
1: The Socceroos. Australia's national soccer team are the Socceroos.
2: I gotta be honest with you.
1: Not.
2: I didn't
1: football,
2: know.
1: Technically, but.
2: I didn't know that the teams had names.
1: Yeah.
2: I thought it was just the Australian national team, the Canadian national team.
1: Mm-hmm. Nope.
2: Does our team have a name? I know the fans are. Are the fans of the Voyageurs or something?
1: Yeah.
2: Is that?
1: But yeah, you're right. I guess we don't have a name, but theirs does. The national Australian football team is the Socceroos.
2: Didn't know that.
1: Big fan. What is it with Australia and O's?
2: They love an O, don't they?
1: They have a weird obsession with O's. You know what I mean? Like, why do they have so many words where they just toss an O to the end? The bottle O?
2: Yeah.
1: Right? The Arvo is afternoon.
2: Yes.
1: Right? I'm trying to think of the other one. Servo.
2: Even the names of the towns and cities there are just riddled with O's. Like, there's a suburb in Sydney called Woolloomooloo, which has like 8 O's.
1: Right.
2: They found the letter O and they're like,
1: I like this.
2: What's this?
1: It's so perfect.
2: What's this?
1: Guys, it's a letter, but it's a circle. It's a circle letter. We like this. Let's put it into every word we possibly can. And then we toss two of them into our national football team.
2: I know that. I think like that sound is common in indigenous Australian languages.
1: Okay,
2: so I think
1: you're
2: that's
1: right.
2: Where it comes from.
1: And
2: a lot of those like towns and stuff that have those weird names with O's
1: names
2: and stuff are indigenous names. Yeah.
1: Okay, well, that's cool.
2: Then the whole country's kind of adopted it for all
1: O's.
2: Of their things, right?
1: Yeah.
2: We
1: yeah.
2: love O's.
1: That's it. I know. I don't know why we call them Aussies. It should be Oz-O's, right? That makes way more sense.
2: The first time Cheerios landed in Australia, they were just like,
0: Cruise.

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1: 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This is where the action is.
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0: On White Mud, there's a collision at the Rainbow Valley Bridge. If you're headed eastbound, we're still seeing delays of around 20 minutes from near the Quinnell Bridge. On the West Henday, there's a collision southbound after Yellowhead. That's about a 20-minute delay from 184th Street. And on the South Henday, there's a collision eastbound by 111th Street. Delays are quickly pushing back towards Rabbit Hill Road. 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
1: Shauna, I'm not certain, but I think the drive-thru workers at my local Tim Hortons are trying out fake accents.
2: Oh, I hope so.
1: Because every time I go through there, it's a wildly different accent.
2: Fun. Like, same people, different accents?
1: Yeah.
2: Okay.
1: But I know sometimes, like, the person that hands you your coffee at the window isn't the one that took the order.
2: No.
1: Like, just multiple
2: there's normally
1: people
2: a bunch of them
1: back there.
2: Teaming,
1: right.
2: Yeah. Mm-hmm.
1: But, so I'm like, I don't know, maybe there's someone with an accent there, but the person who hands me my coffee definitely doesn't have an accent.
2: Mm.
1: And, there was Australian the other day, then there was South African.
2: Nice.
1: Like, just a real smorgasbord
2: good
1: of
2: stuff.
1: Accents.
2: Maybe it's for the World Cup, you know, in the spirit of the World Cup.
1: Oh, I didn't think about
2: that. Yeah, they're like, hey, lots of nations coming together today for this World Cup game, so we're going to try out different accents.
1: Well, I don't dare call them on it, because I can't be like, hey, is that a fake accent? Because if it's actually their accent,
2: no,
1: someone's going to be offended.
2: It's true. That's actually what I really like about the World Cup coverage, too, is that a lot of the times you'll have a roundtable discussion with four people with four wildly different accents, right?
1: Right.
2: It's the only time you really get to see that on TV.
1: As opposed to
2: normally,
1: four Canadians,
2: exactly.
1: And three of them played hockey and have a hockey accent.
2: Exactly, yeah. Like, it's a lot more, you know, dynamic that way. You're like, oh, this is cool.
1: That's a good
2: there's
1: point.
2: Four people from all over the world that are all just coming together to talk about the same sport. I like it. So maybe, again, Tim Horn's trying it out.
1: There's also the possibility that they are just keeping themselves entertained.
2: Yeah, it's true.
1: Because we used to do stupid stuff like that.
2: 100%.
1: When I was working. Like,
2: mm-hmm.
1: I remember when I worked at the movie theater, we had this game where everything you said had to be asked with like a rising inflection, like a question.
2: Right.
1: So you'd be like, enjoy your show?
2: Yeah.
1: And then we had another one where you had to make a little noise at the end of
2: have
1: everything
2: nice
1: you
2: day.
1: Said. So you'd be like, yeah, that.
2: Yeah.
1: So you'd be like, that'll be $13. We did that one, which
2: yep.
1: was lots of fun.
2: Yep, that's a good one too.
1: Anything.
2: Mm-hmm.
1: I don't know.
2: Yeah, well, even in radio, like when we are on location at different places, we used to always, I'd have to incorporate certain words and stuff into what we were saying, and got a little carried away sometimes. So
1: you got to say weasel in your next cut-in.
2: Yeah,
1: somewhere
2: right.
1: You say the word weasel. And
2: it got stupid, though. The one time I remember the last cut-in for the day, it was like, you got to say supercalifragilisticexpialidocious. And I'm like, done. And I did. And I was like, that's very obvious.
1: Thinking about maybe hitting them back with an accent when I go through the drive-thru next time.
2: Yeah.
1: Where they're like, oh, welcome to Tim Hortons. And I'm like, oh, I will have one medium coffee, please. What is that, like $2.50?
2: But only if you can play this in your stereo as you go
1: it's
2: to them,
1: be
2: right?
1: Just
2: the Euro.
1: Bumping.
2: The I love my coffee.
1: This is such a sexy dance
2: what
1: party.
2: A Euro
1: would you
2: coffee.
1: Like to join?
2: I'm going to strip down to my skimmies. Would you like to come into my vehicle?
1: Quit your job and come get naked with us,
2: let's dance party.
3: Cruise.

0: Beckler and Shauna on Cruise.
1: I dropped one of my earbuds down the elevator shaft, Beckler, and it's gone, which is always the worst.
2: No.
1: It was just the worst. The elevator opened and I took it out because I do like after the, and it just went right. I'm like, okay, well, I'm never going to see that again.
2: It's probably a few earbuds down there. I'm thinking maybe some cell phones.
1: There are, honestly. Yeah. Man, I love wireless like earbuds like that, but geez, they're scary, right? Like the number of times I'm on a plane and somebody will drop one and it's like, you can see them hunting down all
2: panicking.
1: Yeah. You see everybody, like we all kind of help each other. Now you're like, yeah. Oh, we all have been there. Like where to go.
2: You're having a rough week here, aren't you?
1: Yeah. Okay.
2: Yesterday you admitted to losing.
1: Oh,
2: you think maybe $10,000 worth of sunglasses in your life?
1: I realize it was probably closer to $5,000, but it doesn't matter. That's still insane. Yep. And then my wireless earbuds are gone now. It's fine. I haven't got new ones though because I don't want to, I can't afford it. I'm like,
2: you're gonna be nude.
1: Everything's gonna be gone. Yeah.
2: If you don't allow yourself to replace the things you're losing.
1: No, I'm not. I need to punish myself for. I need to stop doing. Although this one.

0: was an honest mistake. Like, losing it down the elevator, I was like, anyway, I'm back to wired headphones now, so, because I have an old pair, right? So I'm using those instead. Oh my God, I hate wired headphones. And we forget just how irritating those things are until you wear them again, right?
1: Yeah.
0: Oh my.
1: Wireless headphones was a game changer.
0: Honestly. And you don't realize until, yeah, you go back. I've caught those things on so many things. And then they just bounce around. And you know, like, you can't keep them in your ears if you're doing anything active.
1: Because tangled.
0: The wires are just tangled. It's awful.
1: Getting my headphone, my wired headphones ripped out of my ears unexpectedly, mm-hmm. I would say is among the angriest I'll ever be in my whole life.
0: Yeah.
1: Like, it's just a brief moment of blinding rage, mm-hmm. and then it subsides.
0: Yeah. Well, it's because you're not expecting it, right? And you're listening to music, and normally you're in the zone when you're listening to music or working, and then when that happens, it completely just pulls you out of that, and mm-hmm. it's like, yeah, somebody just grabbed you out of bed when you were peacefully sleeping and threw you on the ground. That's what it feels like, right?
1: That's for a good metaphor.
0: That's what you feel like, and I've experienced that a lot lately because I've had this stupid wired headphones, so.
1: I find that a really good set of wired headphones will sound better than wireless headphones.
0: That is a thing.
1: Not to the degree that I wouldn't take wireless headphones over wired.
0: And I did notice that these ones do actually sound quite good. Mm-hmm. But no, again, I don't want to be thrown from my bed all the time.
1: Splashed with cold water. Slapped.
0: Yeah, nonstop. That's what it feels like. Mm-hmm.
2: Cruise.

0: Evenings with Beckler and Shauna.
1: Shauna, yesterday was crazy at our house.
2: What?
1: So, McKenna calls me in the morning, and she said she had just taken our dog Cooper out for a walk in this grassy area near our house. And this guy drove by and rolled down his window, and he said, "I don't want to freak you out, but there is a coyote right there." And she looked over, and she's like, less than 10 steps, there was a coyote sitting there watching them.
2: Oh, crazy.
1: And she's like, "What do I do?" And he's like, "I would just get your dog out of here." So she said they turned and took off the other way.
2: Yep.
1: And the coyote didn't follow them or anything. But she called me, and she was all breathing heavy and worked up about it. And I was like, that's pretty close.
2: Yep,
1: that's
2: scary.
1: It's getting pretty close to a coyote.
2: Yep.
1: So then I went home and got Cooper. And we went for like a 5K run. And then we were walking back to the vehicle. And I was just letting him kind of have a sniff around on the way back. And he stopped to sniff. And I checked my phone. And then I looked up. And there was a coyote stalking towards us out of the bushes.
2: Holy crap.
1: Again, like less than 10 steps away. And I yelled, and the coyote didn't react, kept coming towards us.
2: Terrifying.
1: I was wearing my my Ray-Ban Meta glasses, and I had the thought to like record this in case he attacked Cooper. So I turned on my glasses, and the coyote kept coming, and I'm yelling, and it's not the least bit scared of me, this coyote.
2: Weird.
1: So I bent down and grabbed a rock and threw it at the coyote, and I'm still yelling. And Cooper, like, has no fear of this. He doesn't sense the danger or anything. Like, he thinks it's just another dog that he can play with. So he's trying to go to the coyote. I had him on a leash. Eventually, I picked up a stick and started waving it above my head and yelling and moving towards the coyote, and that was enough to get it to go into the bushes. But it stayed there and like kept coming back out and watched us as we like made our way back to the vehicle. Probably for 3 minutes after that, it followed us.
2: I wonder if it had like babies nearby or something, because that's normally the only way that the reason they keep coming after you, right? Like,
1: yeah, because I've heard of this behavior called escorting, where if you're in a coyote's territory, they'll kind of follow you until you've left.
2: Interesting.
1: And I've had that happen to me before.
2: Yeah.
1: But I've never seen a coyote that was so undeterred by like me, who's way bigger than the coyote.
2: Yeah.
1: Yelling and waving my arms and throwing stuff at it.
2: That's why, yeah, you'd think like it's got to be defense or something, that like of a baby or something. Because that's crazy. I remember the only time I've experienced the one coyote who dove out of the bush and like nearly hit me on my bike. And he just went flying out of the bush, but he was just running. Mm-hmm. And just kind of kept going, thank the Lord, and didn't come back. He kind of stopped and looked back at me and then just continued on his way. I was like, holy hell. But yeah, that never like where they were, he followed me
1: Yeah. So maybe in that case, there was a den nearby too. I posted this video on our social media accounts. That's what most people are saying, that there is a known den in that area. And if you get close,
2: okay.
1: And I had no idea.
2: No. Normally there's signs and stuff up too. Like the times I've encountered coyotes, normally there's like the signs up saying there's one in the area, but.
1: Well, they're so common around here that there's just always signs up, right? And
2: I guess
1: you kind of let your guard down.
2: Nah, that's fair.
1: But it was intense. Ooh. Like he got very close to us, and I thought, okay, if he grabs Cooper, I'm going to have to stomp this coyote to death here. I didn't have anything on me to fight him with.
2: Nope. That's a good reminder.
1: I run in Fish Creek a lot, and on the west end, like there can be cougars and moose and even bears sometimes, I think, and I've thought I should have spray on me or something.
2: Yeah.
1: But this was
2: something.
1: Yeah. And there was nobody around because nobody reacted to I was yelling. And nobody.
2: Huh.
1: Yeah, it was intense. It was pretty intense.
2: Easy.
1: I'm glad he didn't get a hold of Cooper.
2: No kidding.
1: That could have been a different story. But
2: and I was going to say, is that an off-leash area in there?
1: No, it's not.
2: Okay.
1: Pets have to be leashed.
2: Okay,
1: so.
2: And that's a good reminder. Yeah, pets close, because there's those coyotes around.
1: Head on a swivel. The other thing I thought is, like, is this one of a pack? Mm. And when he was lunging at Cooper, I was looking around to see if there were any coming.
2: Aren't coyotes fairly solo?

0: animal, though?
1: They can be pack animals.
0: Can they?
1: Yeah, I've seen packs of coyotes before.
0: Okay.
1: But like I said, never one that was this bold and this unafraid, this undeterred by...
0: No. Yeah, there must be a den nearby.
1: Ooh. And of course, after that encounter, you had to
2: check your panties,
1: right?
0: Did you poop yourself?
1: No, but just
0: that's good.
1: I checked.
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0: evenings with Beckler and Shauna.
1: If I say the word blind melon, Beckler, what comes to mind to you? What song?
2: No Rain.
1: Yeah, this one, of course, right here being the big blind melon song that everybody knows. Yeah, one hit wonder, I'd say. I recently heard another...
2: Your computer's doing something funny, hey?
1: I know, it keeps doing that when I play things.
2: Skipping.
1: It skips, and I don't know why.
2: Weird. Yeah, they had it. There was another song of theirs that we played. I think we play on Black Hole Sunday sometimes.
1: Oh, good.
2: But yeah, no, most people would only be able to name
1: No Rain. Blind Melon. I was thinking, I heard another song by them recently that I really like and I thought was better than No Rain. And I was like, maybe this could be a kind of fun new segment where we open it up and we make one hit wonders, two hit wonders, because we're going to introduce you to at least another song that they do.
2: And there are so many bands that are only known for one song that have more good music.
1: They do.
2: And it's not really fair to them.
1: No. And we never get exposed to it. So this song is called I Wonder by Blind Melon, for example. Okay. Just a little...

0: It's 5:40, and it's really good. The lyrics about it, everything about it are good, and it's better than No Rain, if you ask me. And I was like, so this is another song that we should be exposed to. I don't know why No Rain's the only one where they kind of stopped with it, but here we go. So now it's two-hit wonder.
1: Galaxy is the song we play by then?
0: Is you're that right. Sound right. Galaxy is an okay. Yep, yep,
1: see
0: you're
1: if
0: right.
1: We have any other Blind Melon in the
0: blind
1: system.
0: Blind Melon.
1: We don't even have Galaxy right now.
0: No, we got
1: we
0: No
1: just
0: Rain.
1: We have No Rain.
0: That's it. Yeah. Hmm. So maybe we should expand our horizons a little bit. Make one-hit wonders, two-hit wonders, okay?
1: I'm down with that, especially ones that are deserving. There are some true one-hit wonders.
0: Yes,
1: it's
0: there
1: like,
0: is.
1: You did only have one good song.
0: It's true, and even they acknowledge it sometimes. They're like, nah, that's it. That's all we got. But there's others that do have other good music.
1: I'm already thinking of some. I'm down with this
0: okay,
1: segment.
0: Okay, great. Yep. 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

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I say you look so fine that I really want to make you mine. 4, 5, 6, come on and get your kicks. 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

basics. 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I'm in them. Every sprouting tree, every child of peace, every cloud and sea. 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

0: car.
1: This did remind me of the funniest opening to a NASCAR race ever. And it was that pastor years ago.
2: I
1: thought this
2: was
1: a good excuse to play this
2: again.
1: I mean, put a little heart into it, Trump, if you're going to make this
2: happen.
3: Father, we thank you tonight for all your blessings. You said in all things give thanks. So we want to thank you tonight for these mighty machines that you brought before us. Thank you for the Dodges and the Toyotas. Thank you for the Fords. And most of all, we thank you for Roush and Yates partnering to give us the power that we see before us tonight. Thank you for GM Performance Technology and the ROC. 7 engines. 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Lord, I want to thank you for my smoking hot wife tonight, Lisa. My two children, Eli and Emma, or as we like to call them, the Little E's. Lord, I pray you bless the drivers and use them tonight. May they put on a performance worthy of this great track. In Jesus' name, boogity boogity.

0: on Cruise.
1: You know what I find kind of cool? That World Cup teams display stars on their uniforms for how many World Cups that team's won.
2: That is cool.
1: It's so awesome.
2: Who's won the most?
1: There's a few teams that are tied for five, Brazil being one of them, and I forget what the other teams were, but yeah, five stars is the most that any team has, which is pretty
2: cool. It's amazing
1: that it's that tight too, right?
2: No one's been like super dominant at any one point.
1: Yeah. I was kind of thinking other sports teams should do the same thing. You know, if you're winning the grand finale, the big, the Stanley Cup, whatever the pinnacle trophy is, I feel like your team should have the little stars displayed. Although then I was thinking, I was like, you should have to be the one playing on the team when they won, I think, right?
2: Do you think so?
1: I don't know. I feel like then it's like a star that you have displayed. Otherwise, it's kind of more the history of the team, which is also cool, don't get me wrong. But I was like, there's some that are a little more common as well. And I'm like, if you're on the team, then that really shows rather than that happening before you were there. But
2: I know, like I'm thinking of in hockey, like the Montreal Canadiens would have stars all over their jersey.
1: Yeah.
2: In baseball, the Yankees would have stars all over their uniforms. But I, you know, I don't really think of Montreal that way because I wasn't alive for any of those cup wins. It's like when Oilers fans are like, oh, five cups in the 80s. I was like, I wasn't alive for any of those. Those don't mean anything to me.
1: Maybe so, after a certain number of decades, the stars start getting removed. You know,
2: they fall off. Yeah. There's like a...
1: It's like, no, no, that doesn't count anymore. It's too far gone.
2: There's a statute of limitations on your stars.
1: Yeah,
2: that
1: the
2: is
1: league
2: really
1: was much
2: cool,
1: smaller
2: though.
1: Back then. But yeah, it was super neat. I was just like, that's something that I think is kind of neat.
2: And if fans buy those jerseys, are the stars on there as well?
1: Then you can add stars when they get you, like, buy the separate stars to add to your own jersey, which is cool.
2: Be a real point of national pride. That'd be very cool.
1: Yeah,
2: I like that.
1: Super cool.
2: Speaking of the World Cup, our producer Manning sent us this video from a content creator named Andrea Wu, and she was showing the process of the turf in Vancouver.
1: Yeah.
2: This is crazy. I didn't know how much goes into the turf at the World Cup pitches.
1: Me neither. It's insane.
2: They have strict regulations about how a ball bounces, how far it can roll, what it needs to feel like underfoot for an athlete.
1: The grass is exactly a certain length of millimeters because, again, it's how good the ball rolls on it.
2: Like, so she was showing this, like, professor of grass turf sciences, which is a job I didn't know existed, but I think
1: hilarious.
2: I would like it. And they, like, so he was brought in to consult on these, on all the different pitches because they're in different climates at different altitudes. There's all these different considerations about what the grass is going to feel like, and it needs to be consistent.
1: I forget how many millions of dollars they have to spend on the grass, the turf, just for these tournaments, right? But it's enormous.
2: Well, the stuff they're using in Vancouver was grown in Abbotsford, and it's 95% real grass and 5% synthetic backing.
1: Yeah.
2: So it's like a hybrid.
1: Mm-hmm.
2: And they started growing it a year ago, and then they trucked it all in refrigerated vehicles to install at BC Place. And it's like, what does this cost?
1: It's crazy.
2: And I guess, like, they have this crazy irrigation system that can detect parts that are too wet or too dry, and they can, like, soak the thing and drain it in 3 minutes, and then they roll these lights out to grow it. It's unbelievable.
1: It's special lights that, like, it's the number of people, too, who are employed just to make sure the grass is absolutely perfect, right? I know.
2: As a lawn guy, I really appreciate this.
1: I saw this and I thought of you. I was like, this is huge for back. Like, this is this. You should do this. Turf sciences is your next backup, man.
2: I think I told you that the guy who was the head groundskeeper at Fenway, his name's Dave Meller, and he's written a couple books about this. And my dad is a big grass guy, too.
1: Yep.
2: He had a lawn care company called Fenway Lawn Care. And when we went to Boston, we were watching the grounds crew prepare the field, and my dad's like, that's Dave Meller.
1: That's cool.
2: And I was like, you're probably the only person in the stadium who's excited to see Dave Meller. But
1: grass is in your genetics, Beckler.
2: It is.
1: Yeah,
2: so I appreciated this video. And
1: proud lawnman.
2: Give me some of that World Cup turf.
1: Yo.
3: Cruise

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1: Sometimes we like to do these deep dives of movies that everybody's seen, some of the most popular movies.
2: Yeah, I dig this segment.
1: That's always fun to look into these because, again, you've seen these movies maybe a million times and sometimes you don't know the behind-the-scenes stuff. I thought E.T. would be a good one for today.
2: Ah, okay.
1: Extraterrestrial E.T. Yeah. First of all, there's a few things about this that I didn't know at all. Like, for example, Harrison Ford was supposed to be a cameo in the movie as Elliot's school principal, but Spielberg thought it would be too distracting to the kids, so he's like, never mind, Harrison, you can't be. That's not. So I was like, oh, interesting. Originally, it was M&Ms that were supposed to lure E.T. I don't know if you remember that, but they would use...
2: What did they use instead?
1: Reese's Pieces, because they reached out to Mars executives and they rejected, and they're like, no, we don't want our M&Ms being used.
2: Why wouldn't they?
1: Well, now they've realized that they've made a mistake.
2: Did they ever?
1: They were like, oh, no. The E.T. costume was $1.5 million.
2: Holy crap.
1: Mm-hmm. And it was brought to life by... There was puppetry involved, but there were also... actors inside. There were two little people that were acting inside the E.T. costume, and then there was a 12-year-old boy that didn't have legs, and he acting as well. And anytime you see E.T. when he was kind of hunched over or walking strangely, like kind of weird, it's this boy without legs who was walking on his hands.
2: That's amazing.
1: And he knew how to walk on his hands so well that it worked really well for the filming. So that's all who was behind the acting. So it wasn't just all puppetry.
2: Man, way to turn your disability into a paycheck.
1: No
2: Good
1: kidding.
2: Good for that guy.
1: And then the crazy thing is the voice of E.T. So like this, you can hear, you know.
3: Oh, God!
4: Elliot.
3: What?
1: So that voice, that really deep, raspy voice, is an old woman named Pat Welsh.
2: An old smoker named Pat?
1: Yes, who smoked 2 packs a day.
2: What?
1: And the sound engineer, Ben Burt, he was at this local camera store and he heard Pat speak and he was like, oh my God, that's the voice we need, and asked this old Californian woman if they could use her raspy ass 2 packs a day
2: that
1: cigarette
2: is hilarious.
1: Voice for the voice of E.T. and she agreed.
2: Did she know what she was voicing? Or were they just like, here, Pat, hack a dart and read these lines?
1: Apparently she
4: she
1: recorded it all in 9.5 hours, all of her lines, so I'm not sure if they knew at the time
2: how many smoke breaks. It was really
1: sure
2: only 2 hours of work, but
1: that was
2: Pat had to keep going out to hack a
1: it was an hour's worth of work, and it was 48 packs of cigarettes. That's the debate her in.
2: I was listening to that interview with Spielberg just recently about his new movie Disclosure Day coming out, and he said that the riskiest casting decision he ever made was Drew Barrymore because she was so young.
1: Yeah.
2: He said anytime he's worked with

0: kids, it's a bit of a risk because you just don't know.
1: It's also risky to deal with somebody who's smoking two packs a day.
0: Sure,
1: like, you don't know if she's gonna make it.
0: This was funny, too. The interviewer asked him if E.T. is wet or dry to the touch.
1: Oh.
0: And he's like, I have never been asked that before.
1: That's a strange question.
0: He said that E.T. is moist, except when he gets sick, then he's dry.
1: Oh, okay. Thanks for that little tidbit of information.
0: In case you were ever curious.
1: That's good. But Pat, yeah, she only got paid $380.
0: Jeez.
1: To voice E.T.
0: She smoked right through that during the work.
1: Well, she sure did. Again, I'm like, okay, maybe 380, but how many cartons of cigarettes, right? Maybe it was worth it for that. But she's also the voice of the bounty hunter Boosh in Star Wars Episode 4, Return of the Jedi.
0: I was going to ask if Pat got any other voice work after that. But
1: Yeah. They were like, okay, we need that Dart voice once more. And it was for that role, so.
0: Man, what a set, hey? You had this kid walking on his hands as E.T. You had Pat just piping heat.
1: Six-year-old Drew Barrymore running around trying to smoke cigarettes.
2: Cruise.

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1: Etymology with Shauna.
2: Shauna, can I get the etymology of the word chauvinist?
3: Yes.
2: This showed up in the book that I'm reading right now, alongside the word narcissist, and I know where that one comes from.
3: Yeah.
2: I think that's from Greek mythology.
3: Yeah, Narcissus.
2: And he would like stare at his reflection until, did he die or did he fall in the lake or what happened?
3: He eventually like withered away. I forget exactly the story on that one.
2: Yeah.
3: That's where narcissism comes from.
2: He was so beautiful he couldn't look away.
3: Couldn't stop staring at himself. Yep.
2: What about chauvinist? Who is Chauvin?
3: So it comes from the name Nicholas Chauvin, who is said to be one of Napoleon's most vocal supporters. Even long after the Napoleonic Wars were lost, he was still like really, really obsessed with Napoleon.
2: We should describe what a chauvinist is too, if you're unfamiliar with the term.
3: Yeah.
2: How would you use it in a sentence? I've always heard it in the context of like a man who doesn't respect women, right?
3: Yeah.
2: Can it be used outside of that context too?
3: Well, let's see what it says.
2: Sure.
3: It's the exact
2: bring
3: meaning.
2: Up the
3: it says having
2: there.
3: An aggressive, unreasoning, or excessive belief in superiority of one's own group, country, or gender. So there you go.
2: Okay. Yeah.
3: Yeah. It can so be all kinds of
2: one
3: different.
2: Of the ways it could be used.
3: 100%. Yeah.
2: So tell us more about Nicholas Chauvin.
3: So that was it. Yeah. He was just a big supporter of Napoleon's. And so that's why they use him because he was way too obsessed with him even after like things were kind of done, and he still was a big supporter.
2: He's like, we're the best.
3: Yeah,
2: we're number one.
3: Mm-hmm.
2: Napoleon's the best. You're like, but you lost.
3: That's it. Yeah. So some people believe that this was a real person, and then other people think that it was like a made up character, and we're not exactly certain which is true, but it's just Nicholas Chauvin is a well-known character either way for being blindly patriotic, essentially. So there you go.
2: And we don't know if he was even a real guy.
3: Nope. It's up for debate still.
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1: You know the famous song Take Me Out to the Ball Game that everybody knows? Apparently the third most popular song in the U.S.
2: Really?
1: Makes sense after Happy Birthday and I forget what the other obvious one is.
2: Star Spangled Banner?
1: Yeah, that would be it. And then Take Me Out to the Ball Game, which is crazy. I didn't realize there's a lot of lyrics that were... have kind of disappeared over time. It doesn't start, take me out to the ball game. There's an entire story before that.
2: Really?
1: You know, yeah, I was just reading into this.
2: It's usually sung during the seventh inning stretch at a lot of ballparks, right?
1: Yeah, so this song was written back in 1908, and the dude who wrote it had never even been to a baseball game when he wrote the song. He was in the subway in Manhattan, and there was this sign that he saw that just said, Baseball Today, Polo Grounds, and that inspired him. And he was a vaudeville performer at the time, and he needed a new song for his act. So he saw that, and he's like, we should do something about the baseball game. But he wrote the lyrics to this, and the whole song is about a girl named Katie Casey, who is obsessed with baseball. And her boyfriend offered to take her to a show, but she didn't want that. She wanted to go to a baseball game instead. And this was back when...
2: I've never heard of any of this.
1: No. And I'll play the lyrics for you. But before I do, I just wanted to preface so you know what you're hearing here. But basically, this was the time where women couldn't even vote yet. So it was very progressive for a woman to want to go to a baseball game instead of go to a show.
2: Okay.
1: And so the whole thing was about that. And I guess she knew all kinds of stuff about baseball. So she told the umpire at one point that he was wrong. And then she was saying that she knew all the players by name. And she was just really passionate about baseball. And that's the story of the song. So here's just some of the lyrics. This is how it actually starts.

0: Wow.
1: Right?
0: That's crazy.
1: So that
0: I had
1: whole
0: no idea.
1: Opening, I know, and nobody knows about that because, again, of course, we know it from the seventh inning stretch mm-hmm. when you're at a baseball games, but everybody starts it at Take Me Out to the Ball Game. There's
0: a we only sing the verse,
1: we
0: right?
1: We only sing the chorus.
0: Or the chorus, sorry, yeah, not the verse.
1: Exactly.
0: Yeah.
1: So,
0: man.
1: There you go. Yeah.
0: Huh.
1: I know. It was one of those things I was like, what?
0: Who wrote it? What was the guy's name?
1: Oh, geez. Yeah, I should know this.
0: And he probably made no money off it, I'm guessing, right? Or very little money?
1: No.
0: Just did his shows and then...
1: Geez, what's his even name? This is embarrassing.
0: But I know with a lot of those early songs, like you said, third most popular song in the United States. Guy
1: yeah.
0: probably didn't get rich off it, hey?
1: No. That was Edward Meeker who sung that, and he was the first one to kind of record it. But mm-hmm. the guy who actually wrote it was Jack Norworth. That's his name. So there you go.
0: Man.
1: Crazy. Yeah, and it was all for vaudeville performance. And then right after he wrote it, it did become very popular in vaudeville theaters. And then from there, it went on to being in all the baseball stadiums. But there you go.
2: Crew.

0: Bruce.
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1: We didn't really talk on the air about my white water rafting experience last weekend, Beckler.
2: No, I know. You told me a bit about it off the air, but...
1: Yeah, and I wanted to pass along, anybody who's interested, it's an absolute blast. Right now, especially, because the river's a little bit higher, super fun. It's one of those things that I've wanted to do forever, but I haven't because... It's almost like a tourist thing to do here. And for some reason, I find as locals, you're like, I don't want to do a touristy thing. Yeah, it was awesome. I got tossed from the boat. So did my sister, both at the same time, which was really funny. So the two of us are just floating down the river and then they come and rescue you. And our guide was lots of fun. So
2: what class of rapids were you on?
1: These ones are mostly 2-3.
2: Okay.
1: I think... At a point, they might get up to 4, but yeah, mostly a bit more mellow.
2: Because 5 is the most serious, right? And I think there's even 6 in some places.
1: I think so. I
2: know. Not around here, but.
1: Kicking Horse is more intense. They have the Kicking Horse route. So if we had a bit more time and I wanted to drive a bit further, I'll do that one next time for sure, because that one apparently is higher rapids. But
2: my mom wanted to do that one time when she visits.
1: Yeah, tell her to.
2: Tell her to go do it.
1: They were asking who felt strong and who felt like they wanted to get wet. And you sit at the front because those are the people who get most of it. And so my sister and I were like, we're in. And we got
2: so
1: wet.
2: Chris,
1: woo, yeah.
2: The wet girls up here.
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1: 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Everybody get your hands up. 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

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Stand by for launch. 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Oh, oh, yeah, yeah. 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I swear. 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
1: 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We're tearing into the Oilers, breaking down the Elks, and discussing everything in between.
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Push the pawn right through the pass. And this one's for the silence and the questions that it brings.

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0: 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The Nielsen Show with Lieutenant Eric storms the booth weekday mornings. We're tearing into the Oilers, breaking down the Elks, and discussing everything in between.
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1: 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Oh, oh, yeah, yeah. 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I swear. 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

0: great morning to you, 6:12. Happy Friday morning. Or a continuation of your night, depending on who you are. It is the Nielsen Show. 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Lieutenant Eric, YouTube Trev, Will Fraser with you on another Friday morning. Dustin Nielsen has the call this evening out in the Hammer. Tiger Cats and Lions kicking off week 3 in the CFL. Of course, the Elks part of a triple header tomorrow at 2 as they are home playing their home opener against the Montreal Alouettes down at Play Alberta Field, Commonwealth Stadium. Great morning to everybody listening on 95.7 Cruise FM. Of course, if you are watching along this morning on YouTube, smash that thumbs up. Give us a like, subscribe to the channel. We are kind of slightly off-framed this morning.
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3: Totally fix it.
0: Oh, I see it now, yeah.
3: I'm a genius.
1: There we are.
0: Yeah, okay, there it is.
1: Centered up. There
0: Perfect. Good work? Stuff. Love it. Love it. Looking good. Feeling good. Sounding good. Yeah. iHeart TuneIn Radio app, the source, EdmontonSportsTalk.com as well. Or, as mentioned, 95.7 Cruise FM. Babcock, the Oilers finally get their man.
2: Shut up. Just stop. Stop this. Stop this insanity.
0: I've been stalling long enough. What's that?
3: Team Canada.
0: Team Canada.
3: Yeah. We did it.
0: We did it.
3: Yes. What an unbelievable night.
1: I've been on cloud nine. Like,
0: why?
3: LT, come on.
0: What?
3: This is your time.
1: Don't bring your hangover into this.
0: I've got the right mix.
1: I know. You're a little saucy.
0: No, a big night for Matt Iwanek.
3: And you.
0: Good for him. And, well, not necessarily.
3: It was a great night for us.
0: I'm not part of the team. I wasn't there.
1: Listen,
0: we had a good time.
1: As far as we were. Football lifers, you are it. I tip my hat. This has been something that has been your passion for as long as I've known you.
0: I enjoy it.
1: And I have been a casual soccer fan for most of my life. But I've also been a Canadian soccer fan who has just... I've just accepted that I will always be disappointed, right? That like we'll almost qualify for a World Cup and then fall short in the final two games of qualifying.
0: You get a goal.
1: Or we actually get to go to a World Cup and we don't score a goal, or we get to a World Cup and we lose every single game, right? Like it has been a trial to the point where

0: I am ashamed to say I had given up on hoping for better. I was very much going into every contest accepting that it wasn't going to be what I wanted. And I couldn't have imagined what happened yesterday. I honestly could not have imagined that I would say that I witnessed that on home soil in the manner in which it happened.
1: I think the only guy that could imagine it was Derek Van Dees.
2: Derek Van Dees called it. Yeah. Derek Van Dees called it.
1: What do you know, DVD? Who do you know?
0: Exactly. Bravo. Bravo to Canada, to the organizers, to all of it, because that was, I mean, the list of achievements that happened yesterday at BC Place, it will be remembered for a generation of football/soccer fans in this country. That's an achievement that Jonathan David with a hat trick. 6 goals total. And then when you break down the actual numbers of the match, it is a level of domination that is at both times a testament to what Soccer Canada has built over the last decade and an absolute repudiation of Qatar ever being involved in a World Cup ever again. Wow. Like that is the biggest crap out of a team at a World Cup in a long time. Like not just the way that they got beat, but like their manager is a disgrace. Like they're two red cards. Like they get dominated in the first half. And you're like, okay, well, they've got to show up here in the second half. And they show up less in the second half. The numbers got worse. Mm-hmm. It was unbelievable. I was saying to you guys before we hit the air, I'm so used to watching Team Canada with the officials whistling out full time. And that, like, you can see their shoulders relax. Like, they're like, oh,
1: finally.
0: Thank God.
1: Yeah.
0: Thank God it's over. And yesterday was the first time that the whistle blew and all the players were like, ah, oh, ran out of time. I was hoping to score 3 more.
1: Well, you wanted the convert.
0: Yes.
1: On the touchdown last night, essentially.
0: Like they were literally.

0: necessarily a rant, but a spoken word for an Esty from you.
1: Yeah.
0: To sum up what everybody's feeling.
1: It was beautiful. It was just so good.
0: Well, let's dive into the Paris Jewelers inbox, shall we? Dr. J says, my only hope at this point is that he brings in a great staff, especially defensive coaches, and especially one capable of taking over. DJ Smith could take over in November, Dr. J. Well, that's an interesting point, Dr. J, and

0: Dr. J. Well, that's an interesting point, Dr. J. And Paris Jewelers inbox.
1: It's the ring box. It's the bling box. It's the Paris Jewelers inbox. And they got lots of fancy, shiny things.

0: 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Chris Fuller in the Nasty Chat, is he talking about the Oilers? Disappointed?
1: Yeah.
0: Yeah, I think you should clarify that. No, we weren't talking about the Oilers.
1: No.
0: For that brief moment in time,
1: yeah.
0: It was

0: we don't know if they can get two.
1: Well, they haven't won yet. We right. need to get, yeah.
0: Like, they have to. And so, for them to respond the way they do, like, shots 31-2. On target, 10-0. Like, think about that. Canada got a clean sheet by not having to make a save. The possession numbers are embarrassing. 78% for Canada.
1: It's whack.
0: Impossible number. That is an impossible possession number. And even like even things like passing accuracy. Canada was 93.6% passing accuracy. Like, just unbelievable. 19 corners to one. 14 crosses to one. Like, every single stat line was pure domination.
1: It's a great read if you're one of those stats hardos that really to see things really slanted so much, because you're never going to see it again.
0: Like, sometimes you can watch a game and then you look at the stats sheet and you're like, oh, I didn't know it was that close. It felt more lopsided.
1: Yeah.
0: But this is one of those ones where you're like, that was a domination. And then you look at the stats sheet and you're like, oh, it was even more of a domination than I thought.
1: Well, the possession number, I mean, you've seen whoopings before, but you to get to that number, like, to, it's insane. Let's YouTube Trev. You had a taste last night at the footy match. You were there. You have your scarf on now. Yeah,
2: yes.
0: He's got the chills now.
2: Yes, I was.
0: You guys. By the way, for those of you watching on YouTube, you may be able to enjoy. Two of the members here this morning are going through it.
1: I feel great. Like, I'm not like I feel fine.
0: Yeah,
1: it was just.
0: It's just the witch's brew
1: you have inside your stomach right now. 9 o'clock.

0: I'm not a headache or like, but yeah. It was a wild night. We had a great time down at the cabin.
1: Yeah, you did. You're
0: feeling okay.
1: Oh yeah, I'm feeling great.
0: Yeah,
1: I had a lot of fun. I can confidently
2: say. You just
1: want
2: to be included.
1: Yeah, I was. Thanks for the invite.
0: Oh yeah, yeah.
1: That was
0: yeah.
1: awesome to be a part of that, because if I wasn't watching with you guys, I would have been watching by myself. And there, the atmosphere. Oh man, like you guys are a party. Like are we. Well, you should have seen us. Like the whole.
2: I've seen it.
1: The whole row of us, we were just the loudest bunch.
0: We ran bar.
1: That's a perfect way to say it. And we.

0: like, keep it going. Listen, and
1: the Holtz are legendary as far as their ability to bring the party.
0: Oh, yeah, absolutely. But, brought it.
1: But respectable married Lieutenant Eric.
0: Oh, yeah.
1: I remember when the Lizard King used to come out. So
0: yes,
2: you don't get that too much anymore. No,
1: no. Thank God. Enough, yeah. Thank Lizard God. That was
2: it's in the suitcase.
1: That was literally a young man that the next day when he showed up, I would be like, "Oh, thank God!
0: Yeah,
1: thank God you're here.
2: You're alive."
1: Exactly.
2: How are you feeling, buddy?
1: There was
0: how are you?
1: A couple years there where I thought the next time I would see him was when the coroner was like removing the sheet. Do you know this man? Yes, unfortunately, I do.
0: Yes. Are you okay?
2: Good night, sweet prince.
1: Yes.
0: Close your eyes. Yeah, I want to give a quick shout out to my Uber driver, Daniel. I told him to listen. He's like, I will make sure to be listening in the morning. He's like, I get up at 5. And this guy, just crazy soccer fan. So,
2: okay.
0: And I will say, I'm proud, boys, because he was asking me questions.
1: And you had answers.
0: And I had answers. He's like, man, he's like, you're a good soccer fan, eh? I'm like, oh, yeah, I watch soccer quite a bit.
2: I get it.
0: He's like, I can tell. I'm like, thank you. So that was pretty cool. But yeah, shout out Daniel, smooth ride. And shout out the niece, the nep. Luciano.
2: Yeah.
0: Oh, man, just a
2: whole Salas clan out there. Jasmine joined us near the end. Rob from the Grove showed up there. So, and old Beef Nips was sitting behind
0: us. Beef Nips
2: and his buddy. We were exchanging high fives all night. And then at the end, he's like, hey, it's Beef Nips. I'm like,
0: by the way, the name is Nips. Beef Nips. I liked him.
2: Horse Eyes text in 780-218-9999. Jari still would have let one in.
0: Probably.
2: After reading the Qatar stats.
1: No shots.
2: You know what? We'll rack that one for text of the day. You might be off to Royal Pizza, that's Horse Eyes. You've been a repeat winner. That's going to be tough to beat. Jari will still let one in. Beautiful. Royal Pizza, still making it great for over 55 years. You can order online, royalpizza.ca, or pop it in one of their 14 locations. $20 to Royal Pizza on the line for the best text. And Horse Eyes right now with a bullet in top spot. See if you can knock that one off today. The Oilers are a PR nightmare, Atif says. They are hiring coaches with the word cock in the name. Babcock, Knobloch, Hitchcock. It comes in from Atif.
1: Deep cut.
2: Yeah. Nobody thought of that yet, Atif. Real good there.
0: Right there.
2: I'm going to stop reading that. I know I say it all the time, but I just kind of...
1: You have the ability to edit.
2: I know, but I get...
1: You're the gatekeeper. If you're expecting another one to show up, they're not
2: gonna... I solemnly swear no more for the rest of today's show.
1: That'll be the first lie he told.
2: Nasty chat's humming along. Great. RCN, don't you guys know there's a Leafs trade to talk about? And I promised we'll get to that as well.
1: It is on the front page of sportsnet.ca.
2: Why wouldn't it be?
0: I got you covered.
2: Yeah. Trev's got it all there. It's, I mean, there's some things. I mean, they're not carrying the games well.
1: It's true. Like,
2: why would you report on something else?
1: But it's so petty. It is so petty.
2: Yeah. Let's get to your morning announcements quickly. We've got a sports update here with YouTube Trip. Lots going on in the sporting world heading into the weekend, both locally and, kind of around the globe, I guess you could say. Golf's underway, PGA, U.S. Open. Got a Corey Connors.
1: Corey Connors is on the course right now.
2: Yeah, love it. So World Cup continues today, too. United States in action. But your morning announcements, they are brought to you by the Rundle Park Short Course. Affordable rates for juniors, seniors, and adults. The walkable par 58 has a great family-friendly atmosphere, perfect for all skill levels, but ideal for shorter hitters and those just learning the game. You can also snag a smash burger at Shorty's after the round. Check them out on Instagram, Rundle Park SC. We touched on the footy. Canada will next be on the pitch. They will, just taking a look now, 6-0 over Qatar last night. So getting into the group standings, they will round out group play against the Swiss. And that'll go down, I do believe, next Wednesday. But just taking a look at the table, how it stands.
1: Well, barring an absolute catastrophe against Switzerland, it means Canada's through to the knockout round.
2: Canada's top of the group. They're even on points with the Swiss, but goal differential, they have 6 and the Swiss have 3. So that goal, and that's why that's so important. I mean, that moving on would be one thing, but winning the group would just be
1: If they win the group, it means they get to stay in Vancouver for their first knockout game. And if they were to win that,

0: he would then stay in Vancouver for a second knockout game, which would be,
1: well,
0: that would be the most successful.
1: You're thing getting ever. The juice from the squeeze, I guess, in this experiment. But I mean, even on points, you're three up on the goal differential. I mean, you could go into that game with the Swiss, and you don't lose big. Really, is
0: right. Yeah.
1: Anything else is a win.
0: But even better, like you pull a draw off again. Like,
1: well, if you could draw the Swiss, that'd be an outstanding cherry on top to a great group stage.
0: I really like Jesse Marsh, but I honestly, he's in a bit of a tough spot as far as his game plan against the Swiss, because they suffered a catastrophic injury yesterday, which we'll get into.
1: Yes.
0: And so the temptation is going to be to play on your heels, to play on the back foot a little bit and just try to play for the draw, except for the fact that they played with the gas pedal down yesterday and dominated.
1: Yeah.
0: And so maybe that's what you should be doing. I heard some talk yesterday that Vancouver is the secret sauce for Canada as far as for them playing there,
1: mm-hmm.
0: because it's a controlled environment.
1: Mm-hmm.
0: It's like, I think it's 20 degrees on the pitch, whereas everywhere else it's 30, 32.
1: Yeah.
0: And Canada is a run, like they run. And so them staying in Vancouver actually plays to their strength because it allows them to continue to run.
1: Yeah.
0: So do you play to that? Do you just play with a gas pedal down?
1: I hope so. Yeah, winning the battle but losing the war, and losing Ishmael Kony as well last night to a gruesome. We hope he's. I mean, I said earlier too, more important than Alphonso Davies on this team.
0: Especially with
1: I don't know if that's a hot take. But yeah. So Canada once again, they'll finish up against the Swiss, but topping the group right now. Four more matches today as the group stage continues. One of which USA taking on Australia at 1:00, Scotland Morocco at 4:00, Brazil Haiti 6:30, and Turkey Paraguay at 9:00. Obviously, the news of the day yesterday, Mike Babcock, the wait is over. The pursuit of Babcock now is, well, I guess we can expect an announcement reported early next week. I was looking forward to the Friday 4:30 news dump where you just kind of announce it and bury it there and kind of get it out of the way for the weekend. But
0: that would feel more appropriate.
1: Yes, given the nature of this. But the Oilers, they get their guy. The long sought after Mike Babcock apparently coming to town. So your thoughts on that? We all kind of, I mean, you know, obviously they had to go through the investigation and everything, but now it's here we are. Expectations. I mean, I know we already have the text on taking a wild crack at his coaching staff, but we'll get more thoughts. I did think, and this comes from not knowing how these things work, but I thought the investigation would have taken longer. I thought for some reason the NHL in its fashion would have dragged this out for some reason.
0: Right.
1: You would have had to wait, but wasn't expecting it to kind of happen this fast.
0: My hunch is that it's well-tilled earth. Right? Like,
1: no, yeah.
0: Like that all the rocks have already been turned over.
1: But we were led to believe like, oh, it's more than just the pictures and there's other, oh, you just wait.
0: I have no doubt that he has a litany of being a jerk.
1: Yeah.
0: But that's not...
1: But I think we were led to believe that, oh, you just wait, there's something there that, and it just didn't seem like anything.
0: No, that's what I thought.
1: It
0: feels very much like a high school breakup, where one party is basically saying that he is so mean. No, you don't understand what he said to Becky.
1: Yeah.
0: you don't understand. And so then finally they get you to tell you what he said to Becky. Yeah, it was really bad. But it
1: end.
0: Like,
1: yeah.
0: Sounds like you should have broken up.
1: Yeah.
0: Like, yeah. And so did you break up? Yeah. Okay.
1: Yeah. And he should never date again.
0: And he should never be able to date anyone ever again.
1: It's,
0: wow.
1: That'll make his life a living hell.
0: I guess that's up to the other girls, isn't it? Like, yeah. And so, listen.
1: Some like a guy like that. Well.
0: We may all end up with egg on our face like this, and like he killed a hobo, right? But like rookie hazing got out of control.
1: Hey, not that out of control,
0: but,
1: I guess.
0: But I guess until the Columbus Police Service stands in front of a podium.
1: Oh, really?
0: And issues charges,
1: yeah.
0: We probably will never know.
1: Yeah. So your thoughts, Babcock? Canada's men's soccer team. I'm in stories of the day. Baseball's going on. Jays complete the sweep. U.S. Open, all that good stuff. And CFL, Dusty's got the call. Week three kicking off tonight. Ticats and Lions out in Hamilton. But we'll save the good stuff for you.
0: He said Mitch Marner's mom was fat.
1: I'm Daniel Winnick, and I should have had a better NHL career if it wasn't for that stinking Babcock. Yeah. I don't know. There's a pattern here, right? Like it's.
2: But I think we're probably going to be sitting here three years from now. We're going to be sitting here being like, "Wow, Mike Babcock's a real jerk."
1: Sure. Okay. Okay. Nick in the North says, Becky's a boring old biddy.
2: Exactly.
1: All right.
2: That Becky's got a big mouth.
1: She's a big mouth. Let's get to a sports update. 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We'll come back with YouTube Trev's Trade of the Day. We've got the Crack Pack. We're going back to the FIFA stickers from Wayne's Sports Cards. That's coming up all in the rest of this hour. Don't go anywhere. Lieutenant Eric Wolf Fraser in for Dustin Nielsen. 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
20: Good morning. Looks like crews are working westbound on the Yellowhead near 121st Street in the right lane. So expect just a tiny bit of a delay. We're also seeing a right lane blocked over on the East 10 day. Northbound between the White Mud and the Sherwood Park Freeway. That work eastbound on the White Mud near 53rd has cleared up, but we're still seeing just a bit of a delay on Calgary Trail south of the White Mud. There was a right lane closed there for overnight work earlier this morning. 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
1: 38. Dance Party Friday continues here on the Nielsen Show. Will Fraser in for Dust Nielsen, Lieutenant Eric, and YouTube Trev with you. 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Hey, the Nielsen Show is back on the radio. Tell your friends. This time it's on the FM dial. Big hello to everyone watching on the YouTube as well. Yes, X-Ray J, we see you. Big Mike Babcock fan. If you don't know, ask him. He'll tell you. He's been somebody, I guess. So happy Friday to you, X-Ray J. You and the Oilers have got your man here in Mike Babcock. Thanks everybody for watching. Smash that thumb up, give us a like, and subscribe to the channel if you haven't already. And let's smash through. Let's. I mean, it's a big day. It's the Oilers have a coach or are getting a coach. Canada's men's national team with a big win. It's Friday. Elks in action tomorrow.
2: With a big win, the biggest win ever.
1: So far.
2: Yes, that's
1: more,
2: accurate.
1: More
2: as well.
1: Tournament to go. 780-218-9999 is the Paris Jewelers inbox. Atif has texted in again, but I'm not going to read it. Burglar says Leafs complete sign and trade. Daryl Radish 8x8 per Friedman.
2: Thank God.
1: Yeah.
2: Thank God.
1: We'll discuss that. We'll talk about that with Chris Johnson. He'll join us a little later on at 7. We've got YouTube Trev's Trade of the Day coming up in a matter of minutes. We'll go cracking some sticker packs again for the FIFA World Cup here, courtesy Wayne Sports Cards and Panini. As Matt Iwana continues to... He'll be back today. He was in Vancouver last night. He'll be back on the Hangout 9 o'clock, as he was the only one leaving Vancouver last night, I believe. Skytrain all to himself, eh? Like, airport must have just been a breeze. You know, it's all... Everybody's going that way. He's going that way. Exactly. Yeah. Which is pardon me. We're swimming his way through the sea of red. So crack pack on the way to finish hour one. CJ at 7. Play Alberta early bird. We'll cook something up there. That's good for the Italian Center.
21: That's good.
1: We'll talk just more of this conversation. The soccer, Babcock, that type of thing. 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Kind of easy trivia, 3 questions too many. 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Okay, Trev, what have you got cooked up today? You got a...
22: What do you mean?
1: You got a trade of the day.
22: Canada.
1: Are you foregoing the hockey trade of the day in favor of soccer talk? Is that what you're doing?
22: What is that?
1: Are you looks like you broke your neck. It looks like he's wearing like
22: time
1: a,
22: I come in
1: he looks
22: here,
1: like
22: Zach.
1: Ernest. Ernest has that character with the neck roll.
2: Did it feel weird for
22: falling
2: you?
22: From heaven?
2: Did it feel weird? Did it feel weird for you as the lifelong hardcore hockey fan that you are?
22: Yes.
2: You feel weird for you to be in an environment where everyone is on like the same, like they're pulling in the same direction,
22: like yesterday, last night.
2: That's what I mean. Like
22: it was different
2: because like
22: it made me want to go to Europe. Like
1: he's got the bug. He's got the bug here.
2: Because you can be an Oiler fan, but like it's very sectarian. Like what kind of Oiler fan?
22: It's completely different.
2: Right? Are you someone who is still upset that they traded Hall? Are you like what Oiler fan are you? Because it's always these internecine sort of arguments within Oiler fan.
22: Oh yeah,
2: right.
22: They hate each other.
2: That makes it not always the most unified group.
22: No, not at all.
2: Whereas yesterday it must have been
22: unified completely. Right?
2: Yes.
22: Yeah, I will not lie. As soon as I got home yesterday, downloaded FIFA.
2: Yeah.
1: Okay. One of the best sports video games out there, if not the best. Man.
22: I totally did.
1: A nod to MLB The Show, but yeah, FIFA is great. And it got dusty on a beautiful game years ago.
2: It was the first game that they did the Xbox sensor with.
1: Mm-hmm.
2: So that if you got too irate, you got penalized within the game.
1: Yeah.
2: And so like
1: he couldn't understand why he kept
22: what is this?
1: Yeah, yeah. He was getting more progressively mad, and the game kept making him more mad, and it just kept eating itself. Yeah. So let me get this straight. You're foregoing a trade of the day today just to express your love of the beautiful game.
22: Well, I do have a trade.
1: Okay.
22: But we can still get to that, but I know.
2: Express yourself. What was it like?
22: It was awesome, bro. Yeah. Like, I absolutely loved it. I played soccer my whole life.
2: Sure.
22: And I still do play soccer. Yeah. And yeah, it was pretty unique. Like, I want to go to Europe now, and I want to be in a bar, and I want to have
2: like for those guys
22: steins, and just I want to, you know, like just like you see on movies. Oh, I was all in. I love that. And yeah, like those fans. I am that fan. Like, I really am. To my core.
1: You want to be.
22: I think
1: a lot of people want to be. They just don't understand it.
22: And that's the thing. Yeah. I be that fan at hockey games and people sit down. Please be quiet. Like, I'm like, that's not who I am. I am a very loud, rambunctious fan and I want to be able to express myself.
2: Yeah.
22: But you can't really do that sometimes. And that really gets me
2: like
22: going.
2: You want to live and die with your team.
22: Yes.
2: Right. Whereas I think a lot of fans, especially hockey fan, are guarded.
22: Yeah.
2: Right? Like, I don't want to invest too much because it'll hurt too much.
1: Yeah.
2: Right?
1: So. No fights last night either. Which is...
22: Yeah. Yep. That's
2: except for on the field. At the end of the game.
1: Oh, yeah. Whoa, yeah.
22: So, no, I was just...
2: Once again, I'm all guitarist like, manager... He's Mike Babcock in levels.
1: Julian Lopetegui, he managed West Ham for a while. He had a cup of coffee in the Premier League, and he's got a bit of a weird vibe to him. Yeah, he's kind of a...
2: In the post-game press conference, they had a couple questions with Jesse Marsh, and then the one guy is like, so with the manager, and Marsh goes, I'm not answering any questions about their manager.
1: Marsh is great, man.
22: I like him.
1: He is a vibe.
22: Oh, and you know what? That's a good point. My

0: Just like, hell yes. Like, yeah. That is awesome to see. I honestly, that was my favorite part.
1: Like Thomas Tuchel, the German manager of the England national team, he said, I might sing it if we reach the final.
2: Yeah.
1: Because obviously, and you got the English fans singing, you know, 10 German bombers in the air about World War II. Yeah, yeah. Meanwhile, they got a German guy managing the team. Yeah. He's timid to sing it, but you got our American manager in Jesse Marsh, who's just belting out old Canada last night. He was
0: just a little kid.
1: That got you going. Yeah. So, well, this is, I'm very, this warms the
3: cockles.
1: Yes. That's,

0: are too scared to admit it, I think.
1: No. I know. They need to. I don't know what they need.
0: But it's good to go for a walk is what they do. It's good you got it out.
1: Yeah, absolutely.
0: And that's nice. And to follow up, if you've been ever timid to kind of dip your toe in the beautiful game, take it from YouTube, Trev.
1: Yes, just do it.
0: Hockey guy. Yeah. He's here. Look at him now.
1: Embrace
0: he survived. Well, okay. So what is the trade? I mean, for the purposes of this.
1: Okay. Yeah. Let's rip this bandaid off. Yeah. We'll make it quick.
2: The algorithm needs its content.
0: We need the poll. We need to erect the poll here.
1: The Darnell Nurse theme continues. And I saw an article yesterday, a defenseman out east. Apparently teams are contacting this general manager and there's some interest. And so that's who I saw that and I was like, you know what? Let's do it. I like this player, always have. So today, I'm shipping Darnell Nurse, a 2026 second for Buffalo Sabres left shot defenseman Bowen Byram. He's got 1 year left on his contract, so there is that. But he comes to Edmonton. He sees Connor and Leon. I think he'd be, I'd be willing to re-sign here. $6.25 million is his contract, which obviously is a lot better than Darnell Nurse's contract.
2: It won't be after next year.
1: No, it'd probably be right around $8 million, probably.
2: At least, yeah.
1: Yeah, no, you're right. You save a little bit. And I know people are saying, oh, Trev, like this team, they don't need to get softer. But I counter that. Well, they do need to get quicker. They do need to get a little younger and faster and have
2: better. I don't know if Byram's quicker.
1: I'd say that they're probably equal.
2: Yeah.
1: But I think the thing is he actually has the confidence to skate with the puck.
2: Okay.
1: Yeah, just noticing him in the playoffs, he was all over it.
2: By the way, I love this as a trade suggestion.
1: Yeah.
2: This is more in tune with what I think fingers crossed that we see.
0: You hope, yeah.
2: And what I like about it is that Byron's got warts, man.
1: Yeah.
2: Like that guy is an injury.
1: Yeah. And there is that. So that's why they'd be like, okay, you know what? This is actually a return that maybe we'd like, if we remember correctly during the trade deadline this year, they were all in on Colton Parayko, which is kind of similar to a Darnell Nurse. So I think it's a need that the Sabres kind of want. You could do one for one, but then if you did that, you would probably have to retain. I'm almost certain you'd have to retain a little bit.
2: And it's also,
1: so that's why I throw in the second.
2: It's also a Buffalo somewhat, like, looking at Byram going, okay, the guy we're bringing in, he's got warts, but he plays every game.
1: Yeah.
2: Right? Like,
1: yeah, there is that for sure. And I know a lot of people, oh, no, he's way too weak. He's way too soft. And I'll say this. Yes, if you did make that trade, you would probably have to get someone a little bit stronger, a veteran presence on the blue line. And this just in, per sources, as per Kevin Weeks, I'm told Anaheim Ducks captain D. Gudas is gaining interest in several marketplaces. So, yeah, something like that. You save some money, you bring in Bowen Byram, and if you could strike a deal with the Ducks to get a physical, I'd be all in on that. The right deal, though, for Radko Gudas, because he is getting a little bit older, but...
2: Getting?
1: He is older, for sure. But
0: He's still aging, though.
2: They said about Gudas that he's getting a little bit older 5 years ago.
1: Yeah.
2: Right? He is now officially just old.
1: Yeah.
0: So you'll erect the poll here.
1: Yes, I will.
0: Grumpy Cat texts in that trade seems like a legit win-win. RCN says smoke another one, Trev. Laugh out loud. Troll says I can't see Buffalo doing that trade without more from the oil.
1: I could see that. Like, I would never, I throw in a first and a second. People are like, oh, that's way too much. So if I'm negotiating, I'd start with the second. Say, what's your interest there?
0: Okay, exciting to see the results from this. We'll have the poll if you are listening this morning, 95.7 Cruise FM. Or one of the streaming platforms, pop on over to the YouTube, have your say, vote in the poll, and vote on YouTube Trev's trade of the day. That's going to come up shortly here. Let's get to the crack pack right now for Wayne's sports cards. Did pop in there yesterday. Nikki, they have a new place on the West End, right next to the Italian Center. They have parking out front. It says this spot is for Wayne's parking specifically. And yesterday I show up, and sure enough, they have vans going into the Italian Center and stuff. So we walk in there and we had some discussions about parking, but anyways, their new location, bright, big, beautiful, but they got TVs in there, they got the matches on yesterday and everything, so there you can pop on in, get some packs, crack them, watch the match.
2: If you're willing to walk half a block, there's all the parking in the world.
0: Well, I know that whole, right? The whole place is, but everybody needs to jam in right there when you pull in.
2: Everybody's like, that's what always kills me about going there.
0: Beautiful day.
2: There's nothing but parking there.
0: Yeah.
2: There is nothing but parking and people fighting over parking.
0: Well, we need in Edmonton always more

0: Parking.
1: Right.
0: Yes, more parking. Trev, heads up here. I'm going to try my best to get these over the line. Oh, that's
1: oh, right into the belly.
0: It's tough with these because they don't have a lot of, oh, they
1: that
0: don't have a lot of meat. Oh,
1: that one not as good.
0: Yeah.
1: Okay.
0: All right, let's crack these. Once again, they are Panini, the sticker pack. You can go to Wayne's, get the book, collect them all. It's a big book, lots to collect. But again, we are trying to get Maddie to complete
1: book.
0: The book. Yeah, and he was very, I presented it to him earlier in the week on the hangout.
1: I bet he was chuffed.
0: You can tell, like, it takes a lot to make Maddie smile.
1: Yeah,
0: but like, yeah,
1: don't show too much emotion.
0: Yeah. Okay, so I got a Tunisia team.
1: Oh, Team Tunisia.
0: I also got a Korea team. Don't mind that, just the team emblem. Oh, and a Canadian. Alistair Johnson.
1: Nice.
0: On the back end last night, so that's good.
1: Love that.
0: We're going big game hunting here. I got a Jordanian. I got Franck Kessie from the Ivory Coast. We got a Haitian and Hussein Awar used to be pretty good on the European stage from Algeria.
1: I think so far I just have all of Team Iran.
0: One of those packs.
1: Over the last
0: yeah.
1: So Camila Vargas of Romania. I have Ruzbe Chesmini from Iran. I have Sebastian Haller.
0: Mm-hmm.
1: I have Iliman Nadiev from Senegal. I have William Salabar from France. Handsome man there. That's a good looker. Team Morocco.
0: Okay.
1: In action today. And then, is this Czechia? What is this?
0: If you turn it around
1: Kevin
0: in the back.
1: Pina.
0: Okay.
1: I don't know what that is.
0: Reece James of England. I got a Scott. Look at this Scotland one. Eh?
1: It's there just you go. I kind of want to give that to you.
0: I know, but we got a complete set.
1: Yeah.
0: Amadou Onana from Belgium. Remy Bensabiani from Algeria. Patrick Wimmer of Denmark. Who's this?
1: Vimmer?
0: Austria.
1: Yeah, that's a Wimmer. Yeah.
0: I got an Uzbek. I'm not going to even try the name there. Michael Boxall out of the All Whites, not the All Blacks of New Zealand
1: that's
0: there as
1: right,
0: well.
1: Yeah.
0: Trev, anything of a note? You're just getting into them here?
2: Let's get some Canadians here. I'm certain I'm going to butcher some of these names. I'm not even going to attempt some of these
0: But it is
2: names.
0: Fun. You learn about the world and you learn about other...
2: Merchas Doski.
0: Okay.
2: Nihad Majakik. Butcher this. Okay. We've got Marie Demerol, Vladimir Kufal, Ismail Vuksek.
0: A foreign pack.
2: Yeah.

0: Okay.
1: I got Haiti, my team.
2: Team Haiti?
1: Cool. Yeah. Rodrigo.
3: Orbelin Panini.
1: Bentancur.
2: Rodrigo Bentancur. Oh, yeah.
1: Bernardo Sifo Silva.
3: Sifo Mabuli.
1: Oh, I got this one. Alan Franco.
2: Okay. Got that over.
3: Ibrahim Sadin. Ruben Providence.
1: Wilfried Singo. He's good.
3: Petar Sucic.
2: Okay.
3: I don't know who that is, but I love the name. Petar.
2: Croat.
1: Petar. That's cool.
3: Kenji Gori.
1: Dominique Livakovic. Livakovic. And then my last card. Alessandro Cercati. Not bad, eh?
2: You did it. You did well.
1: Good.
2: You did well.
3: Well, that'll add some weight to the my reading's sticker book, but that's about it.
2: It is. Well, it'll be nice for Maddie to come back and add another handful of stickers to the collection here. But once again, they are the World Cup 2026 Panini sticker pack. You can get the packs at Wayne's.
3: Kind of wish they were stamps.
2: A little lick.
3: So that, yeah.
2: Yeah, yeah. And Maddie's just yeah. By the end of George's wife whatever.
3: Yeah. He gets poisoned.
2: Well, wouldn't that be something? We should just tell them they are stamps. They're not stickers, Maddie. You got to lick them. You got to lick them. Get yours today. Get the book as well. Collect. It's fun. You learn a lot if you're new to the sport. You
3: it's
2: learn
3: not very
2: quite
3: sticky
2: a bit.
3: After and, I lick it. You got to keep licking.
2: Got to keep licking, man. So hopefully Maddie had a good time. And again, he'll be back in the hangout today, 9 to 11.
3: Maddie doesn't go to these things to have a good
2: regaling
3: time.
2: Regaling us of...
3: Okay.
2: But he's excited.
3: That's not the point.
2: He's excited to get the half and half scarf. He's like, I understand it now. It's to, you know, say I was there. It's a badge to get.
3: He attends to make sure everything goes off without a hitch. That's his job.
2: He's like the Japanese fans. He's cleaning up his section at the end of the game. Yeah.
3: Whoa. Hey, man. This isn't your home. Put that in the garbage. Mind your manners.
2: More Radko Gudas texts flying in. 780-218-9999. Still, though, text of the day for Royal Pizza. Horse Eyes is still in there. Jari would have let one in last night. Which is... gotta bring it back here to a negative connotation with the Oilers. And
3: it's kind of what I was talking about with Trev, hey?
2: Like, yeah.
3: Where it's like... Well, did you experience a different vibe? Taking in a different sport? Could there be something inherently toxic about one of these sports?
2: We are coming to you live as well from the Popeye's Louisiana Kitchen Studio. Might be a place I'm popping in later on this afternoon. $5.99 right now. This is the big meal. 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Chris Johnston will be joining us shortly after 7. I'm sure he'll have a word on the footy last night, but we'll get into the full hockey picture with him. Babcock, Radish, Hiller in Toronto, all those things we'll discuss with him at around 7:05. He is our big guest, the GS Construction Hockey Insider today. Play Alberta, early bird. We'll get to that as well. Maybe look at a little World Cup. Jays completing the sweep in Boston. They're now taking on your Cubbies in Chicago. The one listener who's going down on a boys trip, we wish him well as well. That should be a fun time. Yeah. Well, and Jays riding in hot. I mean, you got to love that.
3: If you're still in the town, if you're still listening, when you get off the plane, go find a cab. Say, take me to Gene and Jude's in Riverside. Riverside? River Grove.
2: Pardon River me. Grove.
3: Just trust me on the hot dog, man. Like, just order three.
2: Why not? Like, when in Rome.
3: Yeah.
2: Yeah.
3: Because if you have one when you first get there, you will make sure to stop there on your way out of town as well. It's literally like a 10-minute cab ride from O'Hare.
2: Ken 4027 in the nasty chat, man, I feel bad for the Elks home opener tomorrow and attendance is going to be terrible because a monsoon is hitting Edmonton.
3: Yeah.
2: 2 to 3 inches of rain in one day.
3: Yuck. Yeah.
2: Is that what that is actually calling for?
3: Yeah, like it's going to be ugly. Yeah, two straight days of like highs of 12 degrees.
2: Yeah, you know, it's just...
3: But then it does look like summer. It does look like summer arrives in time for summer.
2: But just for the Elks, you get that win on the road week one in Ottawa. You click that. You say, okay, good. 1-0 for the first time in a long time. I know.
3: It's a long year.
2: You get the week off again. You get the bye week. Then you're coming home, the home opener, week 3, Saturday afternoon. You're thinking 2 o'clock, perfect. You can

0: Well, the Stevie Scott, I do believe, is out again this week. Question marks there of who's going to kind of take the rock and run with it in their backfield. Davis Alexander, we know about their passing game and their defense, but yeah, seeing what Rankin did in week one in the rain in Ottawa.
1: Well, and Montreal has an injury to their center. Is that correct as well?
0: Lawrence, so yeah, that local guy. That's like, hugely important.
1: Right?
0: Yeah. So this could be...
1: Allows you to pin your ears back even more on that defensive line.

0: go like buy a Captain Highliner's slicker.
1: No.
0: And just go and enjoy yourself.
1: Look, we went to the Canada-Uzbekistan match in the rain as well. People showed up. Commonwealth was packed. Why can you not do it for this?
0: Yes.
1: I'm saying, again, it's not favorable to be watching in rain, but it can be done. You can do it. You're blessed at Commonwealth with a great you can take a break.
2: There's places to escape. Yeah.
1: Absolutely. So tailgate will still be going on. People will still be down there. And make a memory for yourself. Go down, as Will said, get the slicker. Do whatever you got to do. Hell, my buddy Ryan Maia, he bread bags over the feet inside the shoe. You know, get creative and have a little fun with it.
2: Full grade two recess.
1: Yeah. And the beauty of the Elks, too, is their team colors match regular rain ponchos in the yellow. Sometimes you go to, if you're cheering for a team and your colors are red and it's raining, well, everybody's wearing yellow and it kind of looks, this is fine.
2: You're going to blend right in.
1: You'll blend right in, exactly. So, yeah, get down there. 2 o'clock tomorrow, kickoff. Of course, the tailgate will be going. Don't let a little rain scare you. Show everybody what Edmonton's made of. And that's a true testament. If you want to get out there and really show the nation, this is Edmonton, we're tough. Little rain's not going to scare us away for the football team, and we'll see if the Elks can stretch to 2-0 tomorrow afternoon. Let's get out here. 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
0: See them, feel them, try them.

0: men's national team, the big 6-0 victory last night over Qatar, and your thoughts as well. Always welcome on the Babcock saga. Just another chapter, I guess, as the investigation is done. The Oilers have got the green light. An announcement expected sometime early next week. So your thoughts on that, always welcome as well. 780-218-9999 is the Paris Jewelers inbox. We're looking for a Royal Pizza text of the day. Horse Eyes had it here. Jarrywood still let one in last night in terms of the lopsided score in the soccer match. But Rip City Step comes over the top rope. I've never been as disappointed in anyone as I am in Iwanek for showing up to work today. Which is a pretty nice...
1: I think that's fair. Actually.
0: Usually we're not disappointed for people showing up. Yeah, you'd say, good on you. But
1: join the crew.
0: Yeah, well, that's... Yeah, he will be here. 9 o'clock, 9 to 11 is the hangout. Maddie, fresh from Vancouver in the big win last night.
1: We should be right now worried, right?
2: Has anyone heard from Iwanek?
1: Like, that's
0: I've never uttered that phrase in my life.
1: That's how we should be feeling after what he got to experience yesterday. That it's kind of like, geez, I hope he turns up.
0: Oh, he's...
1: But instead, we know exactly where he's going to be. No
0: Absolutely.
1: One needs to check in.
0: Absolutely. Not a chance. Yeah. Not a chance.
1: Well, we'll ask our next guest what he would do in that situation.
0: Yeah, let's bring him in right now. He's ready to go. Chris Johnston of TSN and The Athletic. He is your GS Construction Hockey Insider today. 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And he joins us on the Firehouse Subs hotline. Chris, you would be forgiven if you were in Vancouver last night enjoying that match and not able to do your hit this morning. I think we would all say, well, he's out enjoying himself, and as you should after that, probably have a night, make an evening of it, and maybe even an early morning. But your thoughts last night, I mean, I know you're a man of a wide sports diet, not just the hockey. Canada, huge win.
3: Yeah, and I got to be honest, I was a little nervous about that game. You know, obviously Canada needed to get the win, and so impressive to see them go out, take the lead. You know, obviously Qatar goes down 2-0, becomes an easier and comfortable second half. But, you know, we're taking care of business here, man. I'm so excited to see them get out of the group stage, get to a knockout game, and hopefully go even further than that.
0: Yeah, it was wild to, we're taking steps, you get a draw, okay, well last year, or the last tournament, you get a goal, but to get that win and firmly 6-0 on home soil was just, I mean, if you were there, you'd probably want to stay there, but Matt Iwanek is rushing back last night through the airport, and we'll be back on the air later today. So.
1: You just made 54,000 lifelong friends, mm-hmm. right?
0: Yeah.
1: You'd think you'd want to spend some time with them.
0: It's a vibe, you don't want to get out of the pool just yet. But the other news yesterday, Chris, locally here, Mike Babcock, obviously the investigation. I kind of thought, and without knowing too much on how these things work, that the investigation would have maybe taken some time, maybe not the stretching out of 60 days as some people would have suggested, but this seems done, and it seems like an announcement early next week. Oh, there we got you. Oh, froze. Now he's off.
1: He's done.
0: Well,
1: he's done.
0: Well, he took the advice. He's like, why am I here?
1: Why am I here?
0: Yeah, that's a good idea, Eric. Maybe I will take the rest of the day off. We'll reconnect with Chris here on the Firehouse Subs hotline here. But yeah, where were you when you heard the Babcock news?
1: He's back. Yep.
0: Let's bring in Chris. I don't know if you heard what I was talking about there, Chris, before we got disconnected, but obviously Babcock yesterday, that was the big news.
3: Yeah, and look, I wasn't that surprised by that news. You know, from what I'd been told, this, you know, was kind of the expected outcome. You know, let's remember, Mike Babcock has a history. I'm sure we've all been over it in the market for the last week or two as the Oilers circled around him. But he only worked in Columbus for 78 days, and that didn't include coaching a practice or a game. And so, you know, I don't know that there was all that much to comb through in the investigation. You know, obviously there were some interactions with players that you know, raised some concern at the time. He and the organization parted ways, but you know, this is now it's all systems go, I guess, for Edmonton. And clearly there's risk with a hiring like this. You know, none of us can say, I don't think with any certainty, how it's going to turn out. I'm sure there's at least a divided fan base in terms of people that think it's a good idea and those that don't. But the Oilers are at that stage of their development, at their sort of roster curve, I'll call it, where, you know, I think some risks are required, both in how they build out the team, the trades they make, the signings they make, and then obviously a hiring like this.
1: How much of this do you think is influenced by what John Tortorella did with Vegas?
3: I think there's an element of that. You know, it's for sure that, but it's also just, I think, look at Chris Knobloch's personality. I mean, very, very nice man, but doesn't

0: give you the impression that, you know, he was throwing chairs in the background or you know, leading in that way. And you know, quite often I think we see with teams, you almost volley back and forth from, you know, coach with maybe a harder edge to someone we might call more of a players type of coach. And you know, it just seems that the top guys, especially on the Oilers, felt that they needed maybe a little bit of a sterner approach to get the most out of the team. I mean, again, it's that the problem or the challenge, I think, with coaching is you're dealing with a team of people, but it's individuals and different people respond to different kinds of, I think, feedback in different ways. And so, look, the fact that Mike Babcock hasn't worked since 2019, I think, is interesting here, that he hasn't actually coached an NHL game in that amount of time. But this is kind of a Hail Mary sort of toss, and that's what you saw in Vegas. You know, John Tortorella getting that job at game 74 wasn't probably on anyone's bingo card at the end of March. And yet, you know, it got the Golden Knights within two games of winning a Stanley Cup. So, you know, I think that you can see some influence there, but I think it's also dictated by the coaches that have preceded Babcock and Edmonton.
1: Yeah, and it just does seem to me like, and you mentioned that he hasn't been coaching for a while, but this situation specifically just seems like the two have been destined for this, because if this is a leadership group looking to get over the hump, looking to get pushed, well, Babcock is that guy. And I mean, maybe some other teams out there didn't want the smoke attached to all this. The Oilers have made some hirings in the past that have come with a lot of smoke. They're kind of used to this by now. So in the end, it just does seem like, you know, leadership group signing off on it, hard-ass coach, they want to get over the hump. Seems like everything kind of connects there. Any stabs? I know McFarland worked under Babcock during those the time in Toronto. DJ Smith maybe coming aboard. Do you have any guesses as to who might be filling out the staff? I know it's early days, but
0: yeah, I'd look at DJ Smith. I mean, what's interesting is when Babcock coached the Leafs, Jim Hiller and DJ Smith were both assistants on his staff. So I would think with Jim Hiller taking the job in Toronto this week, you know, he'd be putting in a call to DJ. They obviously worked in LA after that Toronto experience. So there's sort of a bit of a triangle there. I don't know where DJ himself will land up, but I would think he would have those two options at minimum, plus probably a couple others, as, you know, someone with head coaching experience can bring a lot to a staff. You know, that makes sense. I mean, if you look at Babcock's history, he kind of stuck with the same type of guys, obviously lost some assistants over the years, like Todd McClellan, who became head coaches, but, you know, typically coaches go in clusters. So I think there's at least a good chance that you'd see DJ wind up in Edmonton on this staff. And you know, that'll be an important part of it too. It's not something we see as much in the public eye, but, you know, the assistants play a role, and I think as buffers and obviously, you know, working on specialty teams and things like that.
2: You've been around the guy as a head coach. What can we expect as far as his interactions with the fan base, the players, that sort of a thing? Like, what's your take? Like, should we be prepared for the biggest jerk in the world, or will it be probably more subdued than we're making it out to be?
0: I wouldn't call him a jerk, at least in my dealings with him. I found him very fascinating to cover on a daily basis. You know, I used to be with the Leafs every day, essentially, at that time when Babcock was coaching them. And so that was 4.5 years, I would say, of daily interactions. He was never boring. You know, he liked to keep it quick, but he was to the point with his assessments of the team. You know, would routinely just lob out, like, this

0: spun the conversation for two or three days in a direction you didn't see it going. I found him never boring. I certainly had no personal issues during my time with Mike. And you know, I think he'll be interesting for the media and the fans, to be honest. And I think for the national audience, the wider audience, we're all just interested to see if this works, how this comes together. Because let's face it, as much as the Oilers need this to work, Mike Babcock kind of needs this to work. Mm-hmm. I mean, this is a chance I don't think very few of us thought he would get. And I don't think there's very many teams he would sort of come out of retirement for. But the situation is so unique with Connor and Leon, where they're at, you know, how close they've been, how driven they are to win a Stanley Cup, and obviously others there too with that organization. I just think this is going to be big billing, you know, around the league, not just, you know, for the local fans of the Oilers.
1: It is a high risk maneuver, right? Like this is a high wire act that if it's right, I mean, the best team, the best hockey team I've ever witnessed was the one that Mike Babcock coached at the Olympics. I've never seen domination from a squad like that one that he had dialed in. And is that the pie in the sky hope that you have if you're an Oilers fan when you see a Mike Babcock, that if it works, it can be pretty phenomenal?
0: Yeah, I mean, look, this guy's a great tactical coach, and his teams always were organized. I mean, even when he came to Toronto, the Leafs were a mess, and the first season was kind of their tank year, but they tanked in the most respectable way possible. Like, he had them play a style that they weren't losing 7-1 every night. They just didn't have offensive firepower to win enough games to be better in the standings. I think that's a hallmark of his team. But the real question is his interpersonal skills with the players themselves. I mean, that's where the issues have come up in his past, both in Detroit with the Leafs, even Anaheim. There's been players that have come forward after the fact and just said that they found him to be a bully. They didn't appreciate their dealings with them. You know, I think the question for Mike as he takes his job is, has he reflected? Has he evolved in some way? Can he maybe, you know, dull the edges of what worked 20 years ago that probably isn't as acceptable today with the way, you know, people deal with their bosses? And if so, you know, I think this has a high probability of working, because the hockey part was never the problem. It was more how he dealt with some of his players that has caused issues in Babcock's past.
2: Do you have another one on Babcock?
1: No.
2: I just wanted to go to Toronto as well with Jim Hiller. I mean, thoughts on that appointment? Already the wall trade earlier in the week looks like a sign-in trade with Darren Radish here, but your thoughts on everything in Toronto, which we were led to believe they interviewed thousands and thousands of people for the job and ultimately landing up on Hiller, which kind of took us a bit by surprise.
0: It did, but I'll say this. It's obviously not a headline name, which is sort of what you expect, I think, when you hear them talking to that many people. But I think it does make a lot of sense. I mean, Jim Hiller, having worked with the Matthews and the Nylanders early in their careers, he's not coming in blind in terms of having a relationship with those guys. He's known as more of the interpersonal stuff with him is solid. He's not a hard ass. He's not Mike Babcock, even though they've worked together in the past. And I think that's kind of what the feeling in Toronto was. They needed a little bit more of a kumbaya type of feeling. And he's a thinker. He's into analytics. He launched an analytical company 10 or 15 years ago. He's a believer in the sorts of things a front

0: is something sort of a method to his madness, because from this far away, I can't quite tell if he's just trying to be different or if he has a strategy here.
1: He has a strategy. I mean, the one thing he had promised when he was hired is he was going to remake the blue line. And that was a clear area of weakness for the Leafs last year. It's a difficult thing for any team to do if you don't have those types of players, because they don't move a lot. And what is Darren Radish? He was going to be

second most in demand free agent on the UFA market. There's massive risk in trading for a guy who's 30 years old, who's had one amazing outlier season, which is what Radish had this year with 22 goals and 70 points. But I think the Leafs need to take a risk like that. And so they go out and get him before he hits the market. They give him a contract Tampa wasn't willing to. And so I think that makes a lot of sense. They need puck movement. They need someone to man the top power play unit. Those are certainly things I think you can expect.

0: he was excellent. I mean, a top five or six technical goalie in the NHL. But, you know, he wasn't healthy enough, and he missed some key times. And so they viewed their goaltending situation as a position of strength and made another trade, which brought in Emile Andre, you know, who's a smaller defenseman, but another guy who can move the puck. I think that these are targeted moves, you know, whether or not they'll work. I mean, I still want to see the whole picture. The Leafs have to move off Morgan Riley. I know it's something they're going to do. Looks like they're seriously considering trading Matthew Nyes, who I think would get them back at another interesting package. But when that trade's made, we'll go, wow, that's a risk. You know, you had a 24-year-old power forward signed to a good contract who loves playing in your city, and you're moving off him. I mean, this has to be a point of risk. But I think where Toronto's at, it makes sense, because if they don't get back to the playoffs, if they don't get back to a Stanley Cup contention window, the whole thing's probably rebuilt in 2 years anyway. So this is kind of a last hurrah, and it's a first hurrah in the case for John Chyka, because he was just hired a month or so ago.
1: And Jim, one last one for you. We talk to you once a week, every Friday morning. Has the path or destination for a Darnell Nurse deal, you know, crystallized for you any sense in the last time we spoke?
0: No, I get the sense from Darnell's side, he's just kind of lying low and seeing what the Oilers come up with. Obviously, he has the no movement clause, so you know he's going to have a say in the end here. And I think both sides are kind of working together on this one. But you know, now that some movement's happening around the league, I'm sure that path will emerge. But you know, it doesn't seem like anything is at the 2-yard line right now, just waiting to be run into the end zone. I think it's more everyone kind of sizing up the market and seeing where the best fit is.
2: Yeah, is it the market that may be slowing this down? Could the Oilers kind of be sitting there going, let's wait till free agency when we get an idea of how much a Darnell Nurse should be making compared to the rest of the market?
0: It's that, and it's also the teams that would be looking at acquiring him. They're wondering, can we sign, you know, Jacob Trouba in free agency, right?
2: Right.
0: I mean, there's sort of like the dominoes, I think, on the other side more than the Oilers side,
2: right,
0: at this point in time. But look, we're starting to get movement in the marketplace. There's been, what, 5 or 6 trades the last 3 days. I think that stuff does help set up better for this move to happen. And I'm pretty confident it's going to happen. It's just a question of who's the taker and you know, what does the money aspect of it look like?
1: Yeah, McDiesel 780, and I know we said his last one here, but just going off of this, he says in the YouTube chat, what if Babcock unlocks Nurse? Maybe a little tongue-in-cheek there, but do you see like a path back, I guess, with Babcock being hired or in this sense and this kind of decision being retracted, or this is kind of moving forward now, eh?
0: I label it a long shot. I mean, look, it can happen. It's happened before. Players have asked for trades, or organizations have attempted to trade players. It doesn't happen, and you know there is a good next act. But I feel like this one is far enough down the road that I'd be surprised if the toothpaste went back in the tube by the fall.
1: Good stuff, man. Where did you watch the match last night? Just at home, or you make it out to the pub or anything like that?
0: Yeah, I still got the baby at home, so I'm not getting to too many pubs these days, at least when I'm at home. So we all watched it over dinner here. It was great, and already trying to convert my little guy into a Canada fan.
1: Good stuff, man. Well, no better introduction than last night. Enjoy the weekend. We'll talk next week.
0: Okay, boys. Have a good one.
1: There it is. Chris Johnston, beauty. You love him. TSN, The Athletic. He joins us every Friday. He's your GS Construction Hockey Insider. They're hiring now. 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And he joins us on the Firehouse Subs hotline as well. If you did get into one last night, you're looking for a little something, 15 locations in and around the Edmonton area. That's speaking to you. Hey, Trev, YouTube Trev, Firehouse sub today?
3: Yeah?
1: Before the oil stream?
3: I might go, yeah. I might have to.
1: You're on the oil stream today with one Zachary Kubish.
3: Yeah,
1: eh?
3: Should be fun.
1: This is going to be great, yeah.
3: This will be interesting. Yeah. We did it, Zach. We did it.
1: We did. You'll do the entire show holding hands.
3: Yeah, we might.
1: Kinda, yeah.
2: Thelma and Louise.
1: Not
2: style,
1: yes, yes.
2: As they drive off a cliff.
3: Yes. Not even under the table.
1: No. Firmly clasped. Yeah.
2: Victoriously.
1: Yeah, exactly. Yeah.
3: Proud day.
1: Yeah. YouTube Trev and Zach will have your oil stream today. Hangout, of course, 9 to 11. Maddie Iwanek returns to Edmonton from Vancouver last night.
2: What else was he supposed to do?
1: Why wouldn't I be?
2: Yeah, exactly.
1: My job. Good point, Matt. I cannot wait till he gets in. He'll be so bright eyed and bushy tailed. He'll have the Canada Qatar half and half scarf.
2: It was a lot of fun.
1: Yeah. Yes.
2: Yeah. It was a lot of fun.
4: Yeah. It was a lot of fun?
1: Yeah.
4: Yes, it was a good time.
1: And he's talking about

0: flight home.
1: It was a good, yeah. Yeah.
0: Service was excellent.
1: I really like a Biscoff cookie.
0: Yeah, I used my points.
1: Yeah, exactly.
0: Let's get to your...
1: I was so happy I splurged on the exit row.
0: Yeah, another ginger ale. Yeah. Oh, man. God bless Matty. He'll be in the hangout later today, 9 to 11, probably doing the lock shop as well, 11 to noon. And then we got the oil stream, noon to 1, YouTube Trev and Zach.
2: Yes.
0: That's going to be great. We got EST Afternoons, Hernan Salas, Joaquin Gage, 1 to 3, and the Reed Wilkins Show, 3 to 6 here. So if you're looking for live, local sports talk throughout the day, if you're listening on 95.7 Cruise FM, it doesn't end at 9. 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Home opener tomorrow, 2 o'clock, down at Commonwealth against the Montreal Alouettes. It's good to play Alberta right now. Head to playalberta.ca or download the app and make it easy for yourself. Taking a look at the World Cup slate today. Another four matches. As USA and Australia open things off 1 o'clock this afternoon. That game going down in Seattle. So the Americans and the Aussies there. United States looked really good in their opener. Much to my chagrin. Scotland, Morocco at 4.
1: It did hurt a little, didn't it?
0: Well, I was hoping, like
1: we're all...
0: You honestly cheer for teams, but you also hate watch teams, like, and I USA, love hate watching.
1: Well, because there's very few things that feel better than watching USA fall flat on its face.
0: Yes, yes. I don't think that they're really propelled to make a strong run. They should get out of the group, I guess, but it'd be funny hosting the World Cup and they don't get out of the group. That, to me, would be the big win.
1: Chef's kiss.
0: Yeah. Scotland, Morocco later today at 4. That should be a cracker, actually. Brazil and Haiti at 6:30. Brazil needs to wake up a bit. This could be the match they do it. If you're looking to lay a little something on player props, maybe you look at Brazil taking on Haiti later at 6:30. And Turkey and Paraguay later at 9 will be your nightcap.
1: I would not be surprised if what happened yesterday wakes up the other top squads. Right? Them watching Switzerland do what they did and then Canada clearly doing what they did. Well, you wonder if there's going to be some other top squads that go, oh, right, let's go dominate.
0: Yeah, aside, France got the win. England, of course, they're knotted at 2 at halftime, ultimately going on to win 4-2 in their opener. Argentina, Messi doing what he did. Germany, though, with that 7-1 thumping of Curaçao. Curaçao got a goal, which is to them, that's a celebratory thing in itself against a side like Germany. But you're right, during the Spains and all that. Yeah. So I'd see Brazil. I don't think this is the strongest Brazil side ever, but it's still Brazil and taking on a nation like Haiti, no offense, but they should probably... maybe open themselves a little more today. So if you're looking to player props, I guess maybe look to that Brazil match and find a couple guys there. Jay's also taking on the Cubs. What are your thoughts on the Cubs this year? I mean, you're not a diehard observer.
1: I love the Cubs.
0: Yeah.
1: I love the Cubs so much that if they are in a position nearing the All-Star break, I won't talk about them because I'm afraid I'm going to jinx them by talking about them. The mere fact that I'm talking about them right now should tell you how I'm feeling about my Cubs this year.
0: 39-36, 7.5 back of the division-leading Brewers.
1: They were an absolute wagon through the first month and a half of the season. Mm-hmm. Like, they were dominating, and they have definitely come back down to reality over the last several weeks.
0: 5-5 in their past 10. Yeah. They're coming off a victory. Jays, of course, though, coming off that sweep in Boston, so they're riding high.
1: They and the Jays actually have some similarities in that good should be better.
0: Yeah, that's fair. I think with the Jays, too, and health paramount earlier in the season. But Kevin Gausman on the bump later on. It's an afternoon game, hey, the opener.
1: Oh, yeah, man. It's Wrigley Field.
3: 12:20.
0: Kevin Gausman. Love to see it. So maybe get a little action on the Jays today as well, if you wish. 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Also, some CFL. If you got your fantasy lineup set, that's great. I got to get that in for tonight. Got to remind myself. I think I'm looking... I kind of like my team heading into this week. I also am coming off my first win of the season last week in the old Dunia League. But you can also lay some bets down. Ticats Lions tonight. Obviously, Dusty's got the call. Ticats -2 on the spread tonight at home. I don't mind the Lions at +2 in that one. to be honest with you, coming off a tight loss. I could. Argonauts, Red Blacks.
1: They have some injuries, though, too, don't they?
0: Yeah, I think Barry Hill was banged up, but I still like. You always take the over when the Lions are involved with that Benavides defense. I'm saying the over. Over set at 59. I would take the over tonight with Bo Levi and Nathan Rourke at the helm. Argonauts, Red Blacks. That starts the Saturday threesome on the CFL slate. Toronto visiting Ottawa. Toronto minus 1 point favorite on the road there. Elks. Alouettes minus 3.5. So maybe you take the Elks at plus 3.5 if you're looking for a little hometown win there to cover that. And the Riders in Calgary to round things out, 5 o'clock tomorrow. Riders going in as a minus 1.5 favorite on the road there. So anything CFL World Cup, Jays baseball, head to playalberta.ca or download the app. And remember, if you're laying

0: a little, that's good. Probably diving
1: that's good
0: back into the match from last night because, that's great. I mean, right, you know, that's fantastic.
1: That's good.
0: That's outstanding. Yes. Time to turn over. Hey.
2: It's a new day. And yeah. They look forward to Switzerland on Wednesday.
0: Oh, you're moving. You have straight business here. Yeah.
2: It's turnover, right?
0: You don't want to.
2: It's a new day.
0: Yeah.
2: That's what we were talking about.
0: All right. All right. That's good for the Italian Center coming up.
1: That's good.
0: And we'll dive back into the Paris Jewelers inbox as well, taking your texts and reaction. A couple good ones on Babcock as well I want to get to. Chris in Alabama and the Godfather, they had some pretty astute takes here as the Babcock noise continues. But I think we're kind of settling into it now and maybe some different takes as opposed to the, oh my God, our heads are exploding takes earlier on when the... when the relationship was made clear. Okay, an update for Park Mazda. The great staff at Park Mazda and dealer principal Mitch Lewicki, or he was also in Vancouver last night and was on the same flight as Maddie last night flying back to Edmonton. Check them out today, parkmazda.ca. Will Fraser and Fidesz Nielsen.
3: The plants aren't going to water themselves.
0: Well, that's just it. We're coming to Laughing Popeye's Louisiana Kitchen Studio. 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We'll be right back. 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
1: Hey, good morning. Happy Friday. I am seeing a great drive across the capital region. Your major routes are moving well for the most part. If you are on the Yellowhead, obviously,

0: delays with all that ongoing construction. Right now, it looks like the slowest stretch is westbound on the Yellowhead from just before 97th Street until you make it to about 121st Street. So do expect that. Some slight eastbound delays towards 121st as well. Before FanDuel launches in Alberta on July 13th, check out their responsible gaming tools designed to help you stay in control of the action. 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I'm Pauline Higgins.
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2: 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And you can book an estimate today. We're coming to you live from the Popeyes Louisiana Kitchen Studio. YouTube Trevier here there on the sports update, donned in his scarf, his Michelob Ultra scarf. You are a Michelob Ultra. Now you are an Ultra. You're a Canadian Ultra.
3: Yes.
2: That's what they call them. Yeah, yeah.
3: It says somewhere. I'm an Ultra Canadian.
2: You're an Ultra, yeah. Lieutenant Eric, Will Fraser in for Dust Nielsen, who is popping up in the nasty chat I do see.
4: Nice.
2: Yeah. Dusty, welcome to the show. Hi, I know Dusty. You're probably going to do your CFL weekly walk video that you usually do and posting on
4: it.
2: The X.
4: I love it.
2: But if you'd like to join in, Dusty, we do have a little open line. Grab a line. If you want to, if you want the link, I mean, we'd be glad to have you. You can talk about whatever you want. Maybe the match last night. I know you're sitting on takes and you want to, yeah. you know, Dusty, like he's itching to, that's why he's in the, he's itching to get an opinion now.
4: Yeah. Oh, yeah. If he had been on the pitch yesterday for Team Canada, how big of a scrap would he have gotten into?
3: Just so
2: he... What is happening?
3: What is happening?
4: He would have lost his mind.
2: Yeah. Yeah.
4: Right? Like...
3: That's awesome.
4: Yeah, yeah. Dustin would have turned that into an international incident.
3: Yeah, probably.
4: Yeah.
3: Just the face.
4: Oh, yeah.
3: Just running the...
4: Oh, yeah. Oh, yeah.
2: Grab a line if you want, Dusty. We'll send you the link if you like. But let's get into... that's good for the Italian Center right now.
5: That's good.
2: I got a chance to pop by there yesterday as I was in Wayne's as well. It's just such a convenient little spot down there on the West End. But pop in yourself. Get some paninos. Hey, it's going to be a little wet tomorrow. Go down today. Friday, today is supposed to be really nice. Sunshine, get down there, hit up the patio at the Italian Center.
4: Doing an oil change today because it's so nice. I was going to do
2: it. Oh, is that what you're going to do?
4: Yeah. But it looks like the weather's good, so I'm going to do it a little early.
2: Doing the oil change with one hand and a panino sandwich in the other as you go, right? That's heaven. That's you're checking all the boxes there.
4: Just stay underneath the old Ranger.
2: I
4: shame eat under there.
2: Yeah. That's good. Share where you were watching last night's game. Were you out and about? Because, of course, this is one of those things. I remember, last World Cup, we got the goal. I mean, I'll never forget that. It's one of those moments. It's a moment collectively for the nation. We're all kind of together. Whether you're out in Vancouver like Maddie and coming back today for work, or you're out at a pub enjoying yourself, let us know where you were.
4: We were told like 7 years ago that this was going to be a build.
2: Yeah.
4: For soccer in Canada.
2: Yeah.
4: And so far, they've delivered.
2: They've arrived. I mean, anything moving forward from here is kind of gravy, right?
4: Yeah.
2: I promised I'd get to a couple of texts here in relation to Babcock. Chris in Alabama in the Paris Jewelers inbox, 780-218-9999. I keep saying Babcock knows what the public and media are saying about his past. He'd be a fool to revert back to anything or give anyone a bone to chew on. I feel we get the best of him and the coach who will give them a great chance to win. And you kind of got to, I know we've, second, third chances, blah, blah, blah, and it doesn't even get off the ground in Columbus there. But you do have to think, like, even a guy like him, who you may say is narcissist with a capital N, whatever.
4: I don't know.
2: You've got to know that this is like.
4: I think people are capable of short-term correction.
2: Mm-hmm.
4: But long term,
2: no, he's who he is.
4: Long term, I just got to be me, right? Like,
2: yeah.
4: Like, social media has shown us that.
2: Absolutely.
4: That, like, sooner or later, they revert to form.
2: Yes, and this isn't a long...
4: Can the Oilers get what they need out of him
2: quick, yeah.
4: Before that?
2: Yeah.
4: reverting to form.
2: Yeah. The Gord father says, one thing I haven't heard covered in the other angle about Babcock is his son. Maybe, just maybe, he will be on his best behavior as his son is climbing the coaching ranks and wants to clear his name somewhat to open a path for his son, too. If his son wants an NHL look, he needs to change his own narrative. Here's hoping we get the best Babs version. I don't know if so much there, but maybe a little bit to that. They are two different people and everything, and I don't think you can judge everything like that. But, yeah, maybe it is an angle. Maybe it is a thought in Babcock Senior's mind that goes through here. So, yeah, I mean, it's just, this is what it is now. You got to get behind it. And as you mentioned, too, this isn't a building from the ground up and saying, hey, this is our guy for the next however many years, and let's hope that we get the best. Maybe, it's a short-term thing.
4: Maybe what this team, and this is a big maybe, but maybe what this team needs is a head coach with a bigger ego than the Stars.
2: Mm-hmm.
4: Mm-hmm. Because we have seen coach after coach after coach, when the going gets tough, when they feel like they don't actually have a solution in their back pocket, they revert to the same trick, which is Connor, Leon, go figure it out. Like, I don't have an answer. I'm just going to throw my nuclear option on this. And maybe they'll save my bacon. And so maybe what this team finally needs is a guy who's like, I always have the right answer. I'm never out of solutions, right? Now, he's been proven wrong in that assessment from time to time, but maybe what they need is a guy who is so convinced of their own greatness that they're willing to stick to whatever that plan is going to be.
2: Yeah, if he believes it.
4: Right. Yeah. The George Costanza, it's not a lie.
2: No.
4: If you believe it.
2: I mean, you create your own, right?
4: Yeah, you manifest your own destiny. That's right.
2: Gene the Courier texts in, perhaps Babs' absence from coaching is enough for him to press the reset button and come in having learned and grown. I will say, and somebody in the Nasty Chat says the old leopard doesn't change. I think there's two things there. Yes, he is who he is. He will be who he is. But I think he has to understand this situation, the timeline that he's facing, which isn't large. I mean, he's much like Tortorella. It's a hired gun type of appointment. And all you have to do is just don't do anything stupid for the next little while, right? Yeah. Like, don't, there's enough smoke, there's enough cloud, there's enough three-ring circus discussion already. Just keep it down the fairway, man.
4: I wouldn't want a Mike Babcock around a 24-year-old Connor McDavid.
2: No.
4: But Connor McDavid has played enough hockey at this point that no head coach is going to hurt his feelings so much that he shakes his confidence in playing hockey itself.
2: Yeah.
4: Which I think kind of goes to the Mitch Marners, where they're just kind of like so fragile that Mike Babcock is a terrible choice for them.
2: This is what they want. And so it leads me to believe, and Hernan brought this up too yesterday, like, I mean, is if they're signing off on this now, do you really think McDavid's going to, like, I mean, if it all goes to, there's lots of possibilities. If it all goes to crap, if this all unravels here and it's just a disaster, okay, well, I don't think it's going to head in that particular direction. Will it be as good as some people are hoping? Maybe not too, but I'm just saying in terms of McDavid sticking around, I think, again, if he's signing off on this too, you would think that he's not going to bolt in a year, or they're going to look to trade him in a year, that type of thing. So
4: The example of doing this too soon is what's happened in Vancouver.
2: Yeah.
4: Right?
2: Yeah.
4: They had a young up-and-coming superstar, and they thought what they needed was a tough-as-nails coach who was going to tell the truth, and they've ruined a player. And a franchise at that. Like, Vancouver's a mess, in part because they had the wrong coach at the wrong time. I think that this is a core group that has been through so much. No head coach is going to rock their idea of who they are as players.
2: That's why I brought up with CJ. I do think, and you can talk about Babcock's absence from coaching in the last little while for maybe the actions and what have you, but I don't think there's another team that's been in this unique position the Oilers are in to justify bringing in a guy like him with that noise.
4: And that's why I said, is what happened with Las Vegas part of what's going on here?
2: Mm-hmm.
4: Is the fact that Vegas didn't nosedive. In fact, Tortorella was the exact kind of guy that very veteran group wanted and excelled under. Did that influence not just the organization, but the players as well? Mm-hmm. Like, did the Connor McDavids and the Leon Draisaitls look at what happened in Vegas?

0: to coach the subpar roster construction will get this team nowhere. That's another kettle of fish. I mean, that's that. I know there's a lot of Craig Button for one. It's the roster. Ducky says hiring Babcock is such a tone death hire. Why do the Oilers feel the need to do this? Why do they think they feel the need to outsmart the league? Another text here, unsigned. I'm not watching with this guy coaching. This team employs the worst people. They deserve to lose. Look, where have you been? Like, I know you've, and I know you've said they employ the worst people, not just Babcock, but this is, I mean, if you're just starting now to
1: my point to that is prove it. Right? Like, if you honestly are looking at the Oilers going, I've had enough, then prove it.
0: Oh, no, nobody's going to prove it. They'll be like, back
1: then,
0: game one.
1: Then tune out, turn off.
0: Yeah, you're not going to do it. You're not going to do it.
1: Your time you ain't going to do it. God bless you if you can.
0: Yeah, sure. But you ain't. Like, you won't and you ain't.
1: Like, I don't want to be such a wet blanket all the time, but there are better ways to spend your time.
0: I just, from our selfish point of view, this is great.
1: I think if you can be entertained, then be entertained by it.
0: Yeah.
1: But if it makes you unhappy, yeah, move on.
0: Here's another question too, and somebody brought up the facts. Or where was it here? What's your reaction when Jaeg Welder guy, when they announced the 5x5 deal, are we still thinking this management team can be trusted? and then Chris Dixon says, I don't think we can fully evaluate this until we see the contract. Vegas just gave Torts a 3-month deal. If the Oilers give Babs a year or a year and a team option for a second, I think this becomes far more palatable and shows they're coming to this with eyes wide open.
1: I would
0: think and hope it's something along those lines.
1: Why does it matter?
0: True.
1: Like,
0: no.
1: It's not a player. There's no salary cap on coaching. Like, there's no... I don't care how much they pay
0: him. I don't think it's the dollars and cents. I think it's just the idea of them thinking... Yeah, like, it doesn't matter.
1: Like, this isn't...
0: In the end, you fire him, you
1: pay... Phoenix Coyotes.
0: You've already got no block on a three-year deal.
1: Well, if we pay the head coach that much money, we're going to have to trade so-and-so.
0: But I think it's just the idea of saying, hey, like, this should be a short-term thing.
1: Yeah,
0: I know it doesn't.
1: But it like
0: for us, it doesn't matter. But I'm just saying, I think the
1: not only that, but for the Oilers, it shouldn't matter. Like,
0: no, I just think the optic of it would be like 5 years.
1: Well, I get, but the optic, like, it's already a bad optic.
0: Yeah, but this would just kind of.
1: Yeah, but like,
0: this is just another hop on.
1: Right. Trev, like you're talking about stepping in dog crap on a sidewalk and complaining about the size of it. Right, like,
0: yeah. Well, they yes.
1: It's still dog crap on your shoe, right?
0: Like, yeah, but if it's covered in it, there are degrees.
1: Yeah, but you're still gonna use a hose to wash it off.
0: Like, yeah, in the end, or a stick. Right, I find exactly. You've got to get it out of the grooves. Yeah. A couple weeks ago, I
1: couldn't care less how much Daryl Cates spends on.
0: No.
1: Because this is a Daryl Cates decision.
0: I don't think it's the money. It's just his money.
1: He can do with it what he wants.
0: I get that. I just think if you're giving the term, it'd be like. Really?
2: I'm thinking 2 years.
0: Yeah.
2: And you know what's funny? I don't think he's here for the full 2 years.
1: Well, but this is just it.
0: Sure. No. And it doesn't matter. We're not, yeah, they can afford it. They're already got a coach on a 3-year deal.
1: Like, I don't care. Like,
0: you know. No, I know.
2: Like, that's nothing.
1: Of the nitpicking to do, a coach's contract is the worst. Because it's the least consequential.
0: No. As it is, but it's just, again, and I know you said the optics already what it is, but I just think it adds on to it.
1: I think that this town is, there's a certain amount of this fan base that is stuck in 1999 and the trauma of the small market franchise. We can't get enough money. Like, that's not what this is.
0: No.
1: Right? Like,
0: it's
1: we
0: not
1: are
0: the money.
1: So far past it. We have an owner who is a billionaire. And not a fake billionaire, a very real billionaire who has, he earns more money on interest than he could spend in a lifetime. So if he wants to waste it, let him waste it.
0: Trev, your thoughts on this whole thing, because I know when it was first floated, the idea you were, Dustin was very adamant and fired up.
2: I was very.
0: You were coming from just a hockey standpoint.
2: Yeah.
0: Where are you today?
2: Where am I today? I think I'm on, like, I'm probably right in the middle. I was very for it when I heard it, I was like, oh, okay, this is

0: funny. And then I mean, he was always the guy for me growing up. I said this before on air, Will, but like, he was my generation's Bowman, Scotty Bowman. Like, all I remember growing up was Mike Babcock. He was the best coach. And so I was like,
1: Mike Keenan might be more apt.
0: Yeah, maybe. And so I was like, okay, and I know it comes with the baggage, but what if it didn't? Like, that's what I was always telling myself. What if it didn't come with the baggage? You're getting a really damn good coach. And so I keep on saying that. But then my opinion kind of changed when we had Luke Gazdick on last week.
1: Yeah.
0: And he said, it's a privilege. You know how many times being a, you know, I was a grinder. I had to work like my butt off to play a game, to get a shift. And I heard it so often. It is a privilege, Luke, to be in the NHL. You know that? And I think that goes for, it should go for coaches, not just players. It absolutely should go for coaches as well. And so that kind of, I was like, you know what? That's very well said. And I can get by that. I really can. And now here we are. It's been given the green lights. I see the pros. And I'm like, yeah, you know what? I think he might be able to get Connor Leon to focus defense first. I think he might be able to roll out lines 1 through 4, and that will help this team substantially. That was a knob block. He was so guilty of it, as was Woodcroft and Tippett before him, right? They just, and then as well as the nuclear option. I think Babcock's going to steer clear from that. I really, really do. But it's the, you know, I kind of worry for the younger guys in the room. How will he ice them? And then obviously the baggage that he brings. So I like the coach that they're getting. I don't like the person.
2: See, and this is interesting. JKB says, and I'm more with you there, but he says, I'm a Canadian hockey fan. I can tolerate my team employing an abusive coach. But Babcock hasn't been successful in the modern NHL. Why rehire a guy who hasn't won a series in over a decade?
0: Yeah.
2: There are people that aren't so sold on the X's and O's hockey either. You can take all the other stuff that's happened with him. That's over here. Then you just talk about the hockey. Do you think, Will, that he will provide? I mean, again, he's been out of the game for a variety of reasons, but the success as well. I mean, his time in Toronto wasn't exactly glowing in terms of, you know, success on the ice and getting past an opening round or what have you. So, I mean, does that kind of, you know, modern day game in him, like, because again, you said you would have liked Babcock, but years ago.
0: Yeah.
2: So
0: absolutely.
2: Are you getting?
0: Well, and like, that's the thing. Like, I will say, like, that was a young Toronto team. Like, his star players were essentially rookies when he first got there.
2: But, yeah.
1: And nothing has happened in Toronto.
0: Like, it's since? Toronto. Like, what? Yeah. Exactly. Yeah. Like,
1: nothing has happened in Toronto since that makes you think coaching was the problem.
2: Sure.
0: Yeah. Like, I don't know. Like, there's a curse there. It's a pressure thing. They've
1: made bad calls.
0: They make bad calls, and their players just don't live up to the big moments, as we've seen. So, how much of that do you put on the coach?
2: Right.
0: Because we've seen Mitch Marner all of a sudden, the success he's had.
1: Yeah.
0: Zach Hyman, other players.
2: And we've seen Babcock's success come with, whether it be at the Olympic or in Detroit, with good.
1: I think the
2: made to win now.
1: I think the Hyman is the interesting one to me. Because we know the esteem in which he is held within the Oilers dressing room.
2: Yes.
1: And the fact that he has played for Mike Babcock in Toronto, and this seems like a core group of guys that are driving the bus on hiring Mike Babcock.
2: How do you argue
1: with
2: him leading the way, right?
1: It's tough for anyone on the outside to say we know more than Zach Hyman on this issue.
0: And yeah, like when Zach Hyman speaks, a lot of the players, every player listens.
1: Absolutely.
0: And so and that's what Luke said as well.
2: You got it.
0: He's like, it's a privilege, but he's like, Zach Hyman, he's given this the green light.
2: If Zach Hyman gives it the green light, who are we to argue?
0: And he just spoke so highly of Zach. He's like, he's just the greatest guy, one of the best guys I've ever met.
1: Yeah.
0: And that tells me a lot.
1: Yeah.
0: And then it was funny, yesterday I was, when I was hosting two guys and a goalie, I brought up, I forget the agent, but he said every single one, Pavel Datsyuk, I think I can bring it up here. But yeah, he had several agents, and Kirill Marchenko, Ilya Mikheyev, and Nikita Zaitsev. And he was like, Dan Milstein was the agent. And he said, None of my agents have ever complained about him once. They loved, they absolutely loved it. So I brought that up. And then on the drive home, I was listening to another player. He was on TSN 1050, I believe. Mm-hmm. He was like, he was the only coach that ever made me hate hockey. So then I was never mind then. I don't know.
2: The negative camp is extremely loud online.
0: It's a tug of war.
2: Right? Yeah. But the negative camp is, the Commodores of the world. I mean, they're all out there and they're profanity laden rants on Babcock or whatever. They're not wrong. They can say that. But it seems to me like the Hyman side and all these other guys, and you mentioned Milstein and the players that he reps, you never really hear any of that.
0: No.
2: Unless they're directly asked and they're like, oh, yeah, no, it's good. Yeah. They enjoyed it. It's good. Yeah. Nothing wrong. So I don't know.
0: Yeah.
1: No, I think the guy is a certifiable jerk.
0: Yeah.
1: And I think he's a bully.
2: Okay.
1: And I think he probably verbally abuses certain players. And I think that dressing room is okay with it.
0: Yeah, I think so too. And one thing Milstein said,
2: some girls like that guy.
0: My clients, they want to win. They want to do whatever it takes to win. And Babcock, he brings that. Like he'll do things that certain coaches won't do. And what does Connor and Leon want to do more than anything? Win. And that's obviously Babcock's mentality. So they're all for it for sure.
2: Will with two L's texts in. Morning, fellas. Question for you. A few years from now, do you think we'll be able to look back and be like, man, with all the bad trades, drafting, signings, and hires, the Oil finally got it right after that Babcock hire and we got our cup? Yeah, I don't see it happening. Trade McDavid and fire up the rebuild. Unfortunately, window has closed. So there's a ray of sunshine this morning for you. Will with two L's.
1: That's kind of what I mean by like,
0: I don't.
1: Sometimes you maybe just need to cash in your chips and go play a different game.
2: Sure.
1: Because I don't think you're think you're enjoying this.
0: That's me, Will.
1: Yeah.
0: I'm on the way there for sure.
1: Like, just choose to be entertained. Like, ask, is this entertaining me? And be just entertained by it. But unfortunately,
0: it's entertaining everyone else except for Oilers fans. Yeah,
1: unfortunately, so many people have decided that, no, this is my identity. And I don't care if I'm entertained. I'm cared if I feel good about myself. So, I don't think any coach is ever going to cure it for you. Right?
2: I think there'd be. It's a fantasy.
1: Right. Yeah.
2: My middle name is Trevor, says, I've done everything in my power to prove I never stepped foot in that building. I don't watch the games. The only connection to the team I have is that I listen to you guys. Thank you very much. When they hired Bowman, he goes, I said, that's it, I'm out. He then also says, Dusty said it repeatedly, the only time he has won is with all-star caliber teams. This Oilers team is not that, and they don't have the right guy in charge to build it this offseason. Roster construction is the question. It's great at the front. It's great at the head. It's great at the very tip. They've got the all-star caliber right there at the top. It is the rest that you worry about, and how will Babcock handle it? That's a question. And we'll see what this team is. Maybe they run it back roster-wise, or maybe a few things are done. It's now they got their guys, so they'll enter free agency, and whoever wants to play for them will line up and say, yes, pick me. And if not, they'll figure out who they don't need or don't want and move away from them. And I mean, that's, like a Connor Murphy or whatever. Like, if you don't, okay, that's fine. Go and there'll be other players that will want to play for Mike Babcock.
1: My counter to this, to the people who are like, it's the roster construction that's the problem. And this isn't to defend the Oilers roster construction. But the two Stanley Cups that were won before this year were won by a team that lost their number one center and couldn't make the playoffs. So, don't discount how important having the superstar at the top is. Like, stop thinking that the problem is the third and the fourth line.
2: Well, if you look into some numbers sometimes.
1: The Florida Panthers, we all thought, were a brilliantly built team that had all the depth in the world. They lose Sasha Barkov, and they can't make the playoffs. Is that a brilliantly assembled roster then? Are they the deepest team we've ever seen? Or were they exposed because one player went down due to injury? So, we have such a hyper focus on the Edmonton Oilers. we forget that there's 31 other teams out there who yes. all have their own problems.
2: Yes.
1: And their own warts. And we're so blind to it as well. Like, the Florida Panthers did not make the playoffs this year after winning back-to-back Stanley Cups. What changed? Well, Sasha Barkov got injured. Uh-huh. Yeah. But I thought they were supposed to be this brilliant organization that had the smartest GM and the best head coach. That should be enough to at least allow you to make the playoffs, shouldn't it?
2: Well, they tooled down and said, you know. They
1: it's
2: realized.
1: Still the head coach. Yeah.
2: Hey, you don't get relegated.
1: It's
2: doesn't
1: still
2: matter.
1: Still the
2: you
1: know? General
2: yeah,
1: manager.
2: I know. Didn't try as hard. Long couple runs, man. They just kind of said, you know, take a year off.
1: They're the only team that won more games than the Oilers over that span when it came to the postseason. But we're not allowed to do that with the Edmonton Oilers this past year and just basically go, you know, they've played a lot of hockey.
2: The spine was broke, too. All of their centers were hurt, yeah.
1: Pretty exhausted.
2: Gene the Courier back in. We'll end it here. One card makes the difference between a flush and a royal flush. This is the card the Oilers need in Mike Babcock. So there you go. Gene the Courier, thanks so much. Thanks for everybody texting in. Let's move on here. We got lots to get to. We got three questions, too many coming up. And Kinda Easy Trivia up next. If you'd like to take a swing at Kinda Easy Trivia today, we got how many here? Seven, Will, questions? Or?
1: Six.
2: Okay, so now we're just making it up as we go here, but if you want to win $25 to Mr. Mike's, that is on the line.
1: You still
2: easy
1: need
2: trivia.
1: To get three right.
2: You still need, I guess now, yeah, three out of six. You'll probably get to Mr. Mike somehow, some way. We'll get you there. If you want to play, text in 780-218-9999. Say, Trev, I want to play. 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Three questions too many as well. 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So if you have any other questions, get them in, 780-218-9999. 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
2: Yeah, well, we'll carrying the beer on the head.
1: Yeah, exactly.
2: 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And the wrap for William Huff, all still to come in hour number three. If you're listening on 95.7 Cruise FM, we'll get a quick traffic update from the one and only Pauline Higgins. 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

0: and warmer sun's temperatures. Out, so yeah, maybe might cut the grass today. I don't know. It's going to be,
1: if you don't get it in today, well, you're waiting until Monday.
0: Wet. It's going to still be a wet cut later on.
1: I think you'll, but it's long now.
0: So I'm sure there's a lot of like, I don't know if it's going to be hot enough today to suck all that moisture up. But
1: yeah, I got the lawn cut on Monday. Like, you know, sort of like looking at the 7-day forecast, I'm like, well, better cut it today.
0: You got to squeeze it in. Yeah. People will be ripping those cords later on this afternoon like nobody's business. Will Fraser in for Dustin Nielsen. Dusty's got the call tonight.
1: Do you still have the gas-powered mower?
0: Oh, yeah.
1: You have to prime it?
0: I don't have to prime it. Oh, there's no primer.
1: Mine, it takes exactly eight pumps of the bulb.
0: Usually
1: it feels excessive, doesn't it?
0: The magic number. Yeah,
1: exactly.
0: Yeah.
1: Like, it feels excessive. But
0: yeah, you're flooding that puppy.
1: Yeah.
0: Dustin's got the call. Tiger Cats and Lions out in Hamilton, 5:30 across TSN Network. Elks in action tomorrow. You heard Trev say in the sports update there. Maddie and Milne got your green and gold kickoff show right here on Edmonton Sports Talk. They'll set you up for the game and take your reaction following on the post-game show tomorrow, 2 o'clock, Elks and Alouettes down at Commonwealth. Just to reset here, it is the Nielsen Show brought to you by Weiss Johnson. We are coming to you live from the Popeyes Louisiana Kitchen Studio. Still time to get in some questions for Three Questions Too Many. That's coming up for Park Mazda. 780-218-9999 is the Paris Jewelers inbox. You can text in your questions. Welcome back to everybody listening on 95.7 Cruise FM as well. We'll have a Sobeys and Safeway Liquor Beer of the Week. Andrew will be joining us in studio from SYC Brewing, and your next chance at $50 to Sobeys and Safeway Liquor. Why is Shaunzi's telling me to raise my deck? You can thank me later.
1: Of your mower.
0: Oh, yeah. Okay. Yeah.
2: Raise that deck of yours.
0: No, I was going to this season, but I've opted to remain on the...
2: I like a low cut. Deck.
1: Most people do cut their lawn too short.
0: I know, and I do too. But I think, when it's like really hot, you don't want to be, you want to leave a little blade, right?
1: Like, yeah, but even now, like...
0: Yeah, I know, but I like a tight. I like the putting green look.
1: 2.5 inches. That's pretty much...
0: Yeah, I don't got kids. Nobody's running around on that thing.
2: That's a lot.
1: Yeah, that's a healthy height.
0: I get it, yeah.
2: Probably the best. I don't know. Would you consider it a chore? That's my favorite.
0: Mowing the lawn? I love mowing the lawn.
2: Name a more satisfying thing to do.
0: We should start a yard maintenance company.
1: I have 2 acres.
0: You and I.
1: Oh,
0: really? We should drive around and just mow lawns.
1: I have 2 acres of lawn.
0: You got to ride mower?
1: No? Oh, yeah.
0: Yeah. See, that's...
1: But, like, it's... I've never been... It's a 3-hour job.
2: Yeah, well, that's a lot.
1: Yeah.
2: It's a lot of grass.
1: It's a lot of podcasts is what it is.
2: Yeah, fair.
1: couple Audible books. Yeah.
0: Let's get into kind of easy trivia right now. We got somebody on the line. You wrangled somebody in there?
2: Yes, we do.
0: Who is it?
2: Sean.
0: Sean?
2: Sean.
0: Sean, have you played before?
3: Nope, first time.
0: Oh, I love it. So you're playing for Mr. Mike's here. Remember your best summer, Sean? Yeah, well, this one's about to top it. Welcome to Camp.

0: game, so that's great.
1: Question number one. Today is National Garfield the Cat Day. What was your favorite newspaper comic?
2: Oh, I had a lot.
1: I grew
2: up in the heyday.
1: Sure.
2: So, like, I'll give you a list. Bloom County was unreal. Like, Bloom County was some of the best, like, societal criticism you will ever see. I mean, there's the easy ones. Far Side.
1: Unreal. That to me,
2: right?
1: Going to the dentist and say you'd go there in the waiting room. They had those flip through books, like the thick, and that's heaven.
2: I mean, obviously Calvin and Hobbes,
1: Peanuts.
2: I have the entire collection, and my son will still just sit in his room reading Calvin and Hobbes and laughing out loud to himself.
1: What about old Andy Capp?
2: Andy Capp.
1: Hey, anytime me and the missus
2: were having a problem, I'd read a little Andy Capp and be like, "Now that's a husband." If you don't know, Andy Capp beat his wife.
1: Couldn't run those comics in today's day and age, eh?
2: Yeah. Just awful. Just absolutely horrible.
1: And then you'll read
2: a Ziggy and you'll be like, really? What? What were we doing? So yeah, late 80s, early 90s, much like the music scene was kind of peak.
1: Yeah.
2: Like,
1: what was that Norwegian one where they were all the Vikings? You remember that one too?
2: Asterix,
1: yes.
2: I think it was French, actually.
1: It was French? Okay.
2: I mean, it was about Vikings, but I think it was a French comic.
1: Yeah, you're right there.
2: Yeah.

0: you'd be like, I must not be old enough to understand this.
1: Kathy was lame.
0: Yes.
1: That was.
0: Yes. Yeah. Dilbert and Kathy should have died like Thelma and Louise.
1: We're going back to that again, eh? Jody Cernan.

0: It is funny. It's got a lot in it. Your favorite comic, 780-289-9999, or in the nasty chat as well. Just a nice kind of Wizard of Id, Rip City Step. Yeah, that's another. Yeah. Family Circus. Yeah, a lot of people's Family Circus.
1: Another one where, like, you read it and going, I think there's a punchline in here somewhere. I can't find it.
0: Yeah, I don't know.
1: For the life of me, I can't find it.
0: Just a slice of life.
1: Yeah.
0: Question number two, with the Sutter Family Farm auction going down this weekend, what is one item that you wouldn't mind placing a bid on? Now, again, I don't have the full list in front of me here. He's got some heavy equipment, machinery, that type of thing. I'm also probably looking at maybe, you know, knickknacks, stuff like that. Like, I wonder if he's got an old pail.
1: Yeah, like if he's got like a pneumatic post hole, post driver.
0: So you're just looking for needs.
1: Yeah,
0: you're
1: exactly.
0: Straight up needs. Yeah, nothing like, sentimental here.
1: Those things are handy.
0: Yeah.
1: So maybe a post driver.
0: Yeah. And you can see this was
1: Daryl Sutter's post driver.
0: Conversation piece, if you will. Yeah. What would you get at the Sutter Family Farm auction this weekend? Or maybe you are going to partake. Let us know. 780-218-9999.
1: A set of badminton rackets.
0: Which?
1: A set of badminton rackets out of the garage.
0: Yeah, see, this is what I want. Yeah, nothing to do with the farm.
1: Yeah.
0: But just like, some weird stuff.
1: Yeah.
0: I'm sure there's a...
1: The kids would play with it on Canada Day.
0: Sure.
1: Yeah. At the barbecue.
0: Just crap.
1: Yeah.
0: It's not even good quality.
1: Old hibachi.
0: Yeah. Spy versus spy. For better or for worse. For better or worse. That was another one, too.
1: Another one where you're like, what's going on?
0: Yeah.
1: What?
0: Question number three.
1: A comic strip should never make you feel like you wasted your time.
0: No, you want a quick laugh.
1: Yes.
0: And that's why Garfield, coming back to the root of the question, Garfield was probably the perfect comic.
1: It wasn't bad.
0: Because, and you'd get the books, they had the books and the volumes, but it was simple.
1: Yeah.
0: You know?
1: You needed to spend your book fair money on something, and God forbid it be a real book.
0: Great toilet reading.
1: And so you would always buy the Garfield collection.
0: Yeah.
1: What'd you get at the book fair? More Garfields.
0: And then the older you got, too, the more questions you had about old Arbuckle. Right?
1: Yeah, all of them. Yeah. And there are some universal truths in regards to Odie and Odie's take on life.
0: Like, yeah.
1: Ignorance is bliss.
0: Yes, yes, in the end, yeah. That's why Garfield's so mad.
1: That's right.
0: Yeah.
1: Well, and he's hungry for lasagna.
0: Never getting that hunger.
1: Mm-hmm.
0: Kind of locked down. Question number three, following Canada's massive 6-0 win over Qatar, how high do you now see them flying at the 2026 FIFA World Cup of Soccer? Ooh. Now, because again, this
1: 6-0 game is never going to kill my pessimism when it comes to Canadian soccer.
0: Absolutely.
1: And so I think they make it obviously into the knockout round.
0: Do they win the group?
1: They don't.
0: Really?
1: I can't.
0: This is the pessimism again.
1: They've flown too high.
0: But
1: they have to come back down.
0: You're looking at right now, again, there are 4 points with Switzerland, top of the group in gold.

0: against Switzerland.
1: I just don't see them losing by three.
0: No. But even if they, if they lose to Switzerland, they don't win the pool.
1: Right. Oh yeah. I get. But I just I see a.

0: if there's fallout from what happened at the end of the game.
1: Yeah, Tatar playing for absolutely nothing. Like, that's a dangerous spot there as well. So maybe, yeah, I don't know. It is interesting. But, you are right. I kind of had my mind. They would have to. Yeah, they lose anyways. It's whatever. But I like them getting out of the group. Yeah, probably second.
0: If I'm being, I'm hoping for a win. I'm hoping for them to be able to stay in Vancouver for the next three games.
1: And I don't know how the bracket shakes up again in terms of potential opponents and who they might

0: and organize that bucket.
1: But you keep one regardless. It's, you just have to have one. You have. Sure. He strikes me as a guy that has to have one. Now, I don't care how clean that yard is.
0: Of bent nails, yes. Nails that need to be straightened. I'm sure that that exists.
1: Sure, yeah.
0: Well, you don't throw those away. It's good metal.
1: Loom Tune says, my grandmother was a librarian. She helped me while I was learning to read with Calvin and Hobbes. So there you go. Yeah. Introduction to Reading V and Calvin and Hobbes. Do Playboy still have comics? Casino Dealer Jay asks. Just speculation that they question. Do. I've never read
0: is
1: one.
0: Is Playboy still in print? I don't know if it is.
1: Yeah.
0: Trevor?
2: I don't know. What are you saying? Throw that at me. I'm not
0: saying you bought one. I'm saying
1: he would never have a reason
0: to. You would know the gas station you could go to read them for free.
2: No, that's not true. That is false. Completely false. I will say, boys, like confession, I've never read a newspaper in my life.
0: A newspaper?
2: Never. Not once. I know I was on the paper once. Actually, a few times, and I would always I cut it out, and then I've got a photo. I just saw one the other day of me, little Trev. So that was cool, but that's it. It's not a good look. I'm sorry. Don't be mad.
0: You don't have to apologize. You're a young man.
1: There's no. It's the same with the Playboys. There's no reason for you to pick up a dirty magazine. Why would you? You have the internet.
2: Yeah, like obviously at a different time I would, right? But it just, that wasn't really anything my generation was doing.
0: And you didn't learn to read until you were 13, so.
2: This is also true. Yeah. I struggled.
1: McDiesel780 says, Sunshine Girl. We did when we got the sun at the old place. And do you remember Yegg Sunface? This comes up again.
0: Sunface was one of the greatest inventions.
1: Hashtag Yegg Sunface. You can still search it up. It's still going on Twitter. I haven't.
0: It was an amalgamation of the Sunshine Girl and the back page of Mad.
1: Yes, the fold-in. Yeah. Have you seen Yegg Sunface?
2: No.
1: Have you searched it up on Twitter right now? Hashtag Yegg Sunface.
2: Huh?
1: Just going over some of the collections. I think I actually did a Babcock once.
0: Oh, you did them all.
1: There's Mac T. There's some.
2: Let's see. Yikes. What in the heck? What is this?
1: Well, that 1260 would get the sun for free every morning. Yeah. That was a double dip.
0: Yeah.
2: Whoa.
1: Yeah. So I'd take the sun and I'd fold the face over it. And yeah, here's a cowboy from the rodeo. Yeah. Here's someone. Is that Yakupov, I think?
0: Probably.
1: Yeah.
2: Pierce Brosnan. This is cool.
1: Yeah. Look at Cooey.
2: Who's this smoking a cigarette? That's hysterical.
1: Yeah. Hashtag Yegg Sunface. Some of it is Odell Willis. Yeah. There you go. Yeah.
2: Oh my gosh.
0: Like when we tell you that, man, Eric and I were doing a very different show while the show was going on, this is part of the show.
1: I miss this so much. I'd love. Oh, here's Shirelli. The Shirelli one's great.
0: Yeah. Is your are your ice reviews still up?
1: Oh, Yegg Waters. I lost the login to the account.
0: You did,
1: yeah,
0: right?
1: I've been trying to get it back. Yeah.
2: Routine cowboy.
1: Yeah, right? Wait till you find Shirelli. You're going to have a laugh. I did start an account on Instagram, People on Park Benches.
0: Yeah.
1: Where I'm taking photos, and then you immortalize, like, you know, it's just kind of, you know, here lies whatever. Yeah. You like to sit on this bench. Here's Iveson. Yeah, Bettman.
0: Yep.
1: Did quite a few of those. It's a wide collection. Hashtag YEG Sunface on the X. there's those were the days.
2: This is my new favorite thing.
1: It's great. You got to go through all of them.
0: It's pretty good.
1: Taylor Hall.
0: Yeah.
2: What?
0: UConn Jack would make a trip down the hallway every morning just to see it.
1: I love doing that stuff. Kent Austin. All right. That's
0: Kent Austin.
1: Kent Austin. Oh, that's dating how far back it goes.
0: That is a long time ago.
1: Yeah. That's three questions too many for Park Mazda. All right, Sobeys and Safeway. Andrea's in the bullpen there. Okay, we'll get to her next. Sobeys and Safeway liquor coming up. SYC Brewing is the beer this week. We'll be sampling. It'll be your next chance of $50 to Sobeys and Safeway liquor. So get your texting fingers ready. But before that, we'll get to a sports update here with YouTube Trev. And if you're listening on 95.7 Cruise FM, a quick traffic update from Pauline Higgins. And we'll be back. Will Fraser in for Dust Nielsen. Lieutenant Eric, it is the Nielsen Show, brought to you by Weiss Johnson.
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11: Hey guys, couple things to warn you about here. If you're on the White Mud, we're getting reports of an issue eastbound between 170 and 159th Street with some delays through there. We also have a right lane partially blocked westbound on the White Mud right before 159th Street overpass. If you're on 159th Street, there's been a collision at 83rd Avenue with delays in both directions, but especially northbound. And of course, if you travel through any of those construction hotspots during the day or in the overnight hours, take it slow and watch for crews working on scene. 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
12: All right. As I move away from my coffee this morning, that's enough of that. Time to get back on the bus here from last night's Canada's thrilling win. And a great night as YouTube Triv discovered the beautiful game. And boy, did we lived one last night, didn't we?
13: Oh, we certainly did.
12: 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Lieutenant Eric, Will Fraser for Dustin Nielsen. He's got the call tonight. CFL and TSN, Ticats and Lions from Hamilton, 5:30 across the TSN network. 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We're coming to you live from the Popeyes Louisiana Kitchen Studio. And we are joined in studio. Thank you very much for showing up this morning. Andrea.
14: I can't say it like that.
12: I can't wrap my tongue, especially this morning.
13: Andrea.
14: You can do it.
12: Andrea.
14: Yeah, there you go. Yeah, you got it.
12: By the end of the
14: thanks
12: second,
14: for having me.
12: Yeah, thank you for coming from SYC.
14: Yes, yes.
12: Your title there or jobs?
14: I'm one of the owners. Yeah.
12: Okay, perfect. Yeah. We've got the beer of the week here. We'll give you more info on that. But just recap, we've had SYC on before. Tell us a little bit about the brewery, when it all got started, and that type of thing.
14: Okay, so we opened in 2018, and we're actually very close to here. Uh-huh. Could have walked to here, but we're located in Edmonton, northwest of Edmonton, 7 minutes northwest of West Edmonton Mall. And we started. There's three of us, three friends. We started doing it. Actually, it was my husband, a friend of ours, and myself, and then we just wanted to do something fun. We looked at a couple different ventures, and then one time Richard was like, hey, why don't we do beer, because my husband was doing beer at home. And then ever after that, it's history. Yeah. So it's been a fun venture for sure.
12: Love it. SYC Brewing.

0: 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So you brought in a couple to sample today. Do you want to start with the beer of the week or something else here on the line?
1: You know what? We could start with maybe Clockout.
0: Sure.
1: It's easy drinking, and we all kind of had a few drinks last night.
0: That's just it. Yeah, we're trying to get back on it here.
1: And the beer of the week is our sour, so it's... I would rather not start with it.
2: A little more challenging?
1: Yeah. You know?
0: We'll leave that for the final boss here. So tell us a little bit about this beer, one of the OGs type thing? Or?
1: Yeah, so our Clockout is probably our best-selling beer.
0: Okay.
1: It's a... refreshing lager, super crushable. We just released our 15 pack.
3: Really good nose.
1: It's not the best pour.
0: I don't mind the foam. That's all right, too.
1: There you go.
0: Thank you.
1: One for him?
0: Oh, yeah.
1: Would you like one? Yeah, for sure. Okay. Yeah, it's super crushable.
3: You can give him beer, but don't care about giving him beer.
1: Okay, so it's good.
0: Either
1: yeah,
0: or.
1: You're welcome.
0: So this one again is,
1: Clockout. This is our Clockout on a Clockout Friday, so we might as well start with that one. Yeah, cheers.
0: Well, cheers to Canada.
1: Cheers to Canada,
0: absolutely.
1: Yeah, so super easy drinking.
0: Yeah.
1: You can crush a few.
3: You have such nice tasting beers. I've had your beers many times.
0: Yeah, he lit up one of you, yeah.
3: Like... when you told me that, it was just kind of like, you know, my husband, like, he's a natural.
1: Oh, yeah. We have another brewer now. Yeah, we have a brewmaster. Yeah. But it's been super fun, I think. And we usually make beer that people love. That's our motivation.
0: So. How long you guys have been around again?
1: 2018.
0: Yeah. Okay.
1: Yeah. Yeah.
0: So just before everything, because we always talk about brewers and they're all kind of in and around the COVID time and that kind of.
1: Yeah.
0: Well, what was your experience, you guys, with that? Like, I mean, you just obviously went through it, but.
1: Yeah, it was like a blessing in disguise, to be honest. Yeah. We always wanted to do online sales. And then when COVID hit, we were almost ready and it just kind of accelerated the process for us. Mm-hmm. And then everybody was drinking at home. So it worked out. We switched gears, tap room closed. Like,
3: who does your can design?
1: I do. Yeah.
3: Well, bravo.
1: Yeah. Thank you.
3: Because you have the best looking cans.
1: Thank you. Like,
3: They always catch the eye. I always appreciate like the combination of simplicity. But,
0: that's just it.
3: But still sort of a dramatic flair to them. I love your can design.
1: Thank you.
3: And it's always helpful when the beer matches up.
0: Yep.
1: That's our biggest thing.
3: And your beer always matches up. I love your can design and just the taste is.
0: The simplicity phenomenal. Is nice. Sometimes they get a little busy and it's just kind of, it stands out, but not in a very, out there way. Where do you want to go next?
1: You know what? I'll introduce you guys to our iced tea. So we just released our high tea. It's our lemon hard iced tea. We do it with real tea. It's about 40% less sweet than like that.
3: More like a brewed tea than a sweet tea.
1: Yeah. Okay. Yeah, you got it. So I'll introduce you to that, and then we can do our Phantom Bus, our FOMO.
3: Okay, sure.
1: I did bring a non-alcoholic, but...
0: That's a good option as well. A lot of people always ask. I mean, that's getting bigger. How long have you been brewing the non-alcoholic? Is that pretty new?
1: We did it in actually 2020, and it's been skyrocketing. We were rated the best non-alcoholic beer in on tap for 2 years in a row.
3: Okay.
1: Yeah, so people love it. It's a pale ale. Tastes like beer. To say for a non-alcoholic beer. But I can, you guys want to try four?
0: Yes, please.
1: Sounds good.
0: You don't got to twist us too much. You're 780-218-9999 is the number to text Paris Jewelers inbox. Text Beer Me, and you'll be put in the hat for a $50 GC to Sobeys and Safeway Liquor. Yeah, the non-alcoholic, my wife does the non-alcoholics now, and the SYC one is usually, like, it's out there invisible. In terms of like, it's no longer just Molson XL, obviously, but in terms of like breweries such as yourself, that SYC one I see a lot of places where there's not alcoholic options.
1: Yeah, and honestly, when we first released it, we did it in a design so that it wasn't super popular to have non-alcoholic, so we did it in a way so that it could see that you could still were still drinking.
3: Yeah,
1: it was kind of a thing, and now it doesn't really matter. But
0: take a look at this here.
3: Beer culture is social.
1: Yes.
3: Right. And so, like, you still want to be as inclusive as you can be. And speaking as someone who, like, has completely cut

0: their alcohol consumption, mm-hmm. the ability to still go out,
1: yes.
0: be a part of it mm-hmm. while not
1: it makes know, a
0: making
1: big difference.
0: Your own choice
1: yeah.
0: is it's necessary.
1: Yeah.
0: It's probably the most. The best way to put it.
1: So and it helps is, when it's good.
0: Yeah.
1: yeah.
2: No kidding. Yeah. This is the high tea, 6% lemon hard iced tea from SYC. Let's cheers to the Aussies for taking care of the United States today, hey?
0: Did they?
2: Well, no, but.
0: Oh, okay.
2: Here's to the Aussies.
3: Here's to the Aussies.
1: Cheers.
2: Keep those Americans.
0: To our Commonwealth brothers.
2: Oh, yeah. I do like...
0: Yeah, that'd be dangerous.
2: Yeah, you talk about the hard tea, but none of that sweetness, which I do like in these. Some of them are just way too sweet.
1: Very sweet. Yeah. So we...
0: That would be very quick,
2: that's
0: though.
2: Easy, yeah.
0: Yeah.
1: It's very easy drinking, yeah. Yeah, and then I'll give you the Phantom Bus. So, actually, the name we love, it was one of our sales people who did it, and we were trying to figure out the name, and then he finally was like, I have the perfect name.
2: Phantom Bus.
1: Phantom Bus, yeah. Thought it was a perfect game for Nono.
2: What's the El Miro Miro one you have here? Because that place is great to go for a taco.
1: Yeah, they have great tacos. We do collaboration beer. It's an amber cerveza that we do with them. And then we have our two IPAs. I just brought them to people. But basically, I brought staple beers. So it's our these three. So it's our staple. And then just some seasonals that I brought.
2: Okay.
1: Yeah, I don't know if you their tacos are great. And then the amber cerveza is great with their... food.
2: Sure.
1: Yeah.
2: Awesome. Well, cheers to the Phantom Buzz and the non-alcoholic option.
1: Yeah, cheers. I just brought
0: you're right. That is more complex than most non-alcoholic.
2: Yes. Yeah.
1: Does
2: feels
1: your
2: like
1: wife
2: you're
1: like
2: drinking
1: it?
2: A beer. Like that.
1: Yeah.
0: It's got a real nice sort of like almost like popcorn-y note to it. Like some.
1: Oh, okay.
0: Yeah, like almost like a buttered popcorn. Sort of.
2: I'm getting that a bit. Yeah.
0: Yeah, I like that.
2: Kootenai Time Ben texts in. He asks, does SYC stand for anything?
1: Yes, it stands for a Share Your Craft.
2: Share Your Craft.
1: Yes.
2: Okay.
0: It's not just sick.
1: Yeah, you know what? It could be. We have a lot of people, and it brings up the conversation. A lot of people are like, we discussed this last night for hours, figuring out what their name talks.
2: Yes.
1: Yeah.
2: Well, hey, you never know. It does bring up, though, that's a good, like, I wonder. It leads to more conversing there. SYCbrewing.com is the website. You did mention Tap Room. For people unfamiliar with you guys, lay the land here. They can kind of pop down food. Yes. Is there any type of that type of thing going on?
1: So we have our Tap Room. We do have pizza on Fridays and then chips and salsa for the rest of the days. But we do we're all across Alberta, and then we actually deliver across Canada.
2: Okay.
1: So you can order online and we get it delivered right to your house. Within Edmonton, we deliver it the same day, and then the rest of Alberta, we do it within 2 days.
0: I'm actually going to get political here in dangerous Edmonton territory about your tap room.
2: Uh-oh.
0: You guys need a bike lane.
1: Yes. Actually, we had a friend's scooter. He just was very careful with the potholes. But. Yeah,
2: you got it. It's a little dangerous around here. 112391 80th Street, just in the area. You are the tap room, if I'm reading this correct, 1 to 8.
1: Yes.
2: You're open till today, so that's
0: a really nice tap room.
2: Yeah, day to enjoy as well.
1: Yeah, we have a patio as well, and then upstairs the people can come.
2: Perfect.
0: And you're kind of tucked in behind, so like anyone who's driven around this area of town, you might feel like, oh, am I going to be along the street? But you can, it's a nice, quiet, actual location.
1: Yeah, you bet. And then, I don't know, we have a lot of families that come and play with the kids and everything, so yeah, it's a nice place to hang out.
2: Casino Dealer Jay in the YouTube Nasty Chat says, awesome, that's sick. And pizza on Fridays, Jamie says, and I'm stuck in Fort Saskatchewan today. So yeah, Pizza Fridays, tap room's open till 8.
1: Tap room's open today at 1.
2: Nice day out there. If you're looking to end off the weekend style, head down to SYC Brewing today. And so this is the beer of the week.
1: Yes.
2: That we're going to sample right now. You can get this one.
1: Mom.
2: It's the Pineapple FOMO, $15.99 for a four-pack of the tall boys. You can get it all. Sobeys and Safeway Liquor. Once again, text Beer Me right now to 780-218-9999. Now, I did confess, I'm not a big pineapple guy.
1: Okay.
2: I hate it on pizza. I don't eat it regularly. I wouldn't mind it in a drink, but what are we looking at here with this thing? Is kind of
1: so yeah, no worries. It's our it's a sour. So yeah, and it's a pineapple sour. We don't actually put any pineapples in it.

0: It's just all driven from the hops.
1: Okay.
0: So you don't get a lot of, like, I don't find, it's actually my favorite beer. It's a little bit sweet, but not too sour. And the pineapple is at the end.
1: Okay,
0: so
1: yeah.
0: Give it a try. We have a lot of people that say they don't like pineapple, but once you try it, it's not.
2: Sickos.
0: Overpowering. Yeah, well, I'm not like,
1: I don't melt if I, but you know, I just prefer, but no, yeah, I'm excited to try this one.
0: Yeah, give it a try.
2: What's the last toast?
1: Well, take it away. What?
2: I'm waiting.
1: Am I supposed to say something?
2: Yeah. The Babcock.
1: Mike Babcock, of course. How could we forget? Cheers. It is what we've been talking about.
2: To redemption.
1: Yes.
2: Yeah.
1: To fifth chances.
2: That's right.
1: Yes.
2: To happy endings.
1: That's good. Yeah, this is fine.
0: Yeah, it's great on a warm
1: weather. I should be the tester because, again, if your pineapple is great, there is nothing. No, the aftertaste, yes, you can get a little bit of it. But it's a sour. It's nothing. We've had sours, but there's degrees of sour. You know, the puckering, like, that's enjoyable. There's nothing. Yeah.
2: Some sours can be like all lactic.
1: Yes,
2: totally. And that's not what's going on.
1: No.
0: Yeah. So, I mean, some of them you drink just one and it's perfect, but this one, you can have a few and then be okay. You know? Yeah.
1: Dry hop sour pineapple FOMO. That is your Sobeys and Safeway liquor beer of the week. Once again, you can get it at all Sobeys
2: and another
1: Safeway
2: gorgeous
1: liquor.
2: Can.
1: A great, well, that great design there. What was the, are we, is this just kind of random? Like, do you have a plan in your designs or is like there's a story behind them or anything? Or
0: usually it's a story behind the names. Okay. That's kind of how we go about it. Yeah. So the pineapple, I just did it very tropical. We started doing like a FOMO series. So it's like FOMO, fear of missing out. So we did a few different kinds and then it was super hard to get because they were super popular. So we did the different geometric tropical patterns for those ones and yeah, it was really fun.
1: $15.99 for a 4-pack at all Sobeys and Safeway Liquor. It's an outstanding beer. The full, all of them, the non-alcoholic option, the OG there we had as well. Can we try this one too?
0: Yes, of course. You can try them all if you want.
1: We do have a little time here. Matt Iwanek will be by 9 o'clock. I do believe he's in the building right now, fresh off his trip to Vancouver.
2: Where else should he be?
1: Canada spent Qatar last night. So he'll be by.
2: He has a show to do.
1: Yeah, hang out 9 to 11. Matt's here to host as we continue with Sobeys and Safeway Liquor Beer of the Week. Andrea.
0: Yeah, there you go. And this one is Mero.
1: Yeah.
0: Mero.
1: El Miro Miro. Yeah. That's
2: I keep telling you, you need to download the Duolingo and get on.
1: I know. Yeah. So just quickly to recap on this one, and where it's kind of served, like the collaboration, I guess, you have with them.
0: So it's been served at the restaurant for maybe 2 to 3 years now. It's mostly served at the restaurant. We sometimes serve it at the tap room when it's in stock, but we got together it was maybe 3 years ago and we tasted a couple of their plates and an amber service is super popular in Latin America. So then that's kind of what the inspiration was.
2: Would you still pair this with a lime?
0: Yes.
2: You would.
0: Okay. Yeah. Yeah. I personally would. And then a little bit of salt as well.
2: Okay.
0: Yeah.
1: Now Miro Miro, 156th Street, just kind of over here, up here. Great food, great tacos, great little patio there as well. So cheers to them and cheers to all the brews you got here.
0: Cheers.
1: This stuff.
0: Yeah. Yeah, and I have to say our Clock of Friday
2: goes win against Korea.
0: Oh, there you go. Yeah.
1: Absolutely.
0: Our clock out is also on sale on Fridays. Like every Friday, we have a clock out.
1: Okay.
0: Clock out sale, yeah.
2: Well, I do like an amber cerveza more than what you usually would consider a cerveza, right? Like this is that little bit deeper texture to it really proves it.
0: It's a little bit more mold to it.
2: Yeah.
0: More body.
1: All right. Well, Andrea,
0: yes.
1: Thank you so much for coming in.
0: Thanks for having us.
1: And enjoy your Friday again. The tap room open till 8, SYC Brewing. For more information, sycbrewing.com. You can check it out there. Great website, just like the cans. Very easy to navigate around. If you want more information, check them out. And thank you so much for coming.
0: Thanks for having me and enjoy FOMO.
1: Yes, thank you.

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1: Drinks in a show.
0: Another outstanding Sobeys and Safeway Liquor Beer of the Week. We've had two great ones. That Ian guy, I'm still dreaming about him from Good Mood Brewing.
1: That's why I was smiling so much yesterday when you told me SYC was coming.
0: I know. You told me SYC Brewing. And thanks so much for Andrea for coming in. And
1: You got this, man. You got this.
0: Andrea.
1: There you go.
0: I got it. It's good to be back on the train again, too. I've been waiting for this. It's always... See, that's why it's nice to go out on a Thursday night, and then you got Sobeys and Safeway Liquor Beer on the Friday, and then you kind of just keep going.
1: Just a runaway.
0: It's awesome. Yeah. Enough of the coffee here. So special thanks to her. Let's get in the wrap right now for William Huff. If you want your place to look as good as ours... And why wouldn't you? Check out the team at WilliamHuff.com. In business since 1952, so you know they're incredible what they do. WilliamHuff.com. Boys, what did we learn on the show today? I learned that Trevor is now
1: We learned that Trev, he's all in.
2: He's all in, baby. Soccer hardo.
1: He has realized, you know what's better than having anxiety about a team nonstop?
2: Yeah.
1: Just enjoying it.
2: And just watching a team. Like, I want to pick a team now. And I'm
0: there are
2: watch
0: more
2: from
0: chance
2: afar.
0: Than go... Team name go.
2: Yes.
0: Right? Which is... I mean, the songs we had going at the... Yeah.
2: Yeah, you know what's up.
0: Yeah, Maddie's on the packet.
2: That's so cool. Did was that like an original? Did you guys make that up?
0: Oh, on the spot.
2: Like the beat?
0: Not the beat. The beat's important. You can just fill them in as you go with it.
2: Yeah.
0: Everybody was on it last night.
2: Yeah, absolutely. That was terrific. That's what you know. I learned that about myself as well. That's what I'm saying.
1: Yeah, You didn't realize how hungry you were.
2: Yes.
1: For that type of
2: just different. Just way different.
0: Yeah.
2: That's
0: like
2: sign me up for that. Absolutely.
0: You wait till Liverpool make it back to a Champions League final. You get down to the cabin.
2: Will that be my team?
0: Shoulder to shoulder.
2: Should that be my team?
0: Well,
1: it's already my team, so you guys aren't allowed to have it.
2: Oh, okay.
0: You're Glasgow Rangers, aren't you?
1: I don't know what you're talking about. I've been a lifelong Liverpool fan.
0: I know this bit. Yeah.
1: This is who I've been. This is my identity. I don't know what you're talking about.
0: Yeah. Okay. all right. You know, we brought up Yeg's Sunface, and you recycling that old bit really warms the cockles. This is your sound of the day, a Clubby Loop remix from The Vault, unlocked by, was it Sean?
3: Sean.
4: Told you to put the cheese on.
5: I have not viewed my pool standings yet.
4: Really?
6: Certainly have a lot of work to do. There's a drive toward deep left center.
4: I check my throughout the night. I like to see whose ass I am kicking.
6: Connorshawn has just hit the ball out of the park.
7: Every time the alarm rings at my house, I know when I turn the alarm off, there's 29 teams trying to beat my brains in.
8: We have two types of fans. We have paying customers.
4: And our performance.
8: And we have people that watch the game that we still care about, but certainly the people that go to the games and support are, that's a joke.
4: Did I tell you to put the cheese on?
9: That's a joke.
4: I didn't tell you to put the cheese on.
10: That's a joke.
4: You people with the cheese. It never ends.
11: He won the Australian Masters just 5 months ago in November and won the gold cup.
12: Pissing me off right now. Stop thinking about it.
13: There it is! Adam Scott!
14: Yippee, we got 2 points. That was my first thought.
13: A life changer!
15: An unbelievable magical moment. He is now officially the Wizard of Oz.
0: There you go. That's a Club Beat Loop remix from The Vault, unlocked by Sean. He's off to Mr. Mike's via Kinda Easy Trivia this morning. All right, text of the day. The inbox was a busy place, and thank you so much for everybody texting in Beer Me. Of course, we'll draw a lucky winner there. The inbox, Paris Jules' inbox, does get carried away at this time on a Friday. But lots of good reaction and interaction on Mike Babcock and all of that, so... Thanks, everyone, for joining in the conversation today. It's very nice to see. But there were a few funny texts, and I say few usually meaning three. There were two. And text of the day is between two battle-hardened contestants on this contest, usually. Text one comes in from Horse Eyes.

0: In relation to Canada putting six past Qatar last night, Jari still would have let one in. Qatar not getting a registered shot on the Canadian net. Not just a clean sheet, but a...
1: They only directed two.
0: Yeah. And two shots, none on target.
1: Yeah.
0: Horse Eyes believes Jari still would have let one in. Somehow, some way. A brilliant text. And tying it into the Oilers also, and chef's kiss.
1: And the pure pessimism of Oiler fans.
0: Jari,
1: like the
0: not a
1: the
0: day of rest.
1: Absolute high of being a Canada soccer fan. Yeah. And yet we can still find a way.
0: Jari will still get a... So that comes in from Horse Eyes. It's quick. It's to the point. Love it. Rip City Step. I've never been as disappointed in anyone as I am in Iwanik for showing up to work today.
1: I agree.
0: Now, that is a text in a way that you'd usually say, hey, they went off, they did their thing, and now they're back for work. Can you believe it? They're back to work. That's a triumphant, heroic feat.
1: No.
0: Not in this case.
1: This is an abject failure.
0: And he thinks showing up, that's the thing, he thinks showing up will make, like, it's like, Maddie, oh, look at him.
1: Maddie thinks a lot of things that only Maddie thinks. Like, just chalk it up. Of course, Matthew Iwanik thinks that.
0: But anybody else doing this would be seen as heroic. Or be like, wow, you went away and now you're back for work. Not even however many hours later. That's something. That's really good.
1: Dustin Nielsen doing that would be heroic.
0: Sure.
1: Because his past choices would inform you to think that that was a real sacrifice.
0: Yeah.
1: Matthew Iwanik choosing to do this is so par for the course that you are nothing but disappointed.
0: You get out to Vancouver and he got the tickets on the cheap.
1: Yeah.
0: Like he was really going out there with some walking around money, shall we say.
1: Not only that, but he is an official member of the Boosters Club.
0: He's in the Voyagers,
1: So he had a group to go and destroy Vancouver.
0: Card-carrying member, yeah.
1: And instead of doing that,
0: Excuse me.
1: I have a SkyTrain to make.
0: Making his way. I do love him swimming upstream
1: against the crowd to get to the airport.
0: Somebody sees me and they know, hey, we're going to this place. I have a plane to catch.
1: I have a plane to catch.
0: Rip City Step. Horse Eyes, you do great work.
2: Aye.
0: But Rip City Step, you're off to Royal Pizza. Royal Pizza, text of the day, $20 to Royal Pizza. They're still making it great. You can order online anytime, royalpizza.ca, or pop into one of their 14 locations in and around the Edmonton area. So congratulations, Rip City Step, for that text. It's a good one. It's going in the SD folder. That's it. That does it for the show. Thank you so much for coming in. I'll see
1: you. So much fun.
0: Yeah, you'll be in again. We'll have another fun Friday or Thursday or whatever it is moving forward. To the soccer fan over here, YouTube Trev. Maddie's on the packet.
2: Yeah.
1: What I like about this is he doesn't understand how much it's going to affect his life.
2: Do you know
1: what the anthem for Liverpool is?
2: Negatory.
1: You never walk alone.
0: We're not there just yet, Will.
2: You never walk alone?
0: Maybe he doesn't choose. Maybe he's an
2: Evertonian.
0: I'm a
2: lone ranger right now. I got to find that team.
0: Hey, maybe. Scout's in the house. Hangout's coming up next. Once again, Matthew Iwanik hosting. Scout here as well, getting you set for Elks and Alouettes tomorrow. Dustin Nielsen has the call tonight, week three in the CFL. Tiger Cats and Lions down in Hamilton. For YouTube, Trev. For Will Fraser, I'm Lieutenant Eric. Thanks so much for listening. This has been the Nielsen Show, brought to you by Weiss Johnson. If you're listening on 95.7 Cruise FM, we'll get you back to some rock music here. Lynyrd Skynyrd, Sweet Home Alabama. And if you want still more live local sports talk, head on over to Edmonton Sports Talk, and the Hangout's coming up next. Have a great weekend, everyone. 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
1: Happy Friday, everybody, aka the greatest day of the work week. I'm looking forward to this weekend because I got a all real nothing burger of a weekend, you know, the kind of weekend that I'm looking for. Got some family in town, which is chill. Outside of that, doing a whole lot of nothing. Like maybe I'll cut the grass. And that's a hard maybe. Those are my ideal weekends because I know as time goes on here, they're going to get fewer and far between. Should we get back to the music? I think we should. It's Bon Jovi, Living on a Prayer.

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11: Yeah, here we go for the 100th time. 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
1: I had a random thought today. You know what they need to bring back more of? The DVD, CD-DVD combination. I don't know how you do that in 2026, because I don't know if people buy CDs anymore, but it's because this next band, Sum 41's, got me thinking about it. I remember being a kid, I bought the deluxe version of Does This Look Infected that came with a DVD. I watched that DVD probably more than I actually listened to the album. Unbelievable. There's a part in it where Derek Whibley says, like, a wiener for a wiener, and then hits a guy with a hot dog. I mean, that's just top tier quality content right there. So-

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1: Happy Friday, everybody, a.k.a. the best day of the work week. It's Sean. Thanks for hanging out, as always. I'll admit to you, your boy a little sleepy today. I had hockey last night at 10:15 at night. What is it about, like, getting over the age of 30 where they just decide that from now on, if you want to play recreational sports, you have to do it in the middle of the night? I have to maneuver like a vampire.
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1: It's pretty sick yesterday watching Canada win at the World Cup. Did you guys watch? They won 6-0, which feels like the equivalent of winning, I don't know, 15-0 at like maybe a hockey game. Just could have done without the guy getting his leg broken, though. That's tough. That's the one side of sports that does suck, is that you could show up and clock into work at any point and just leave with a catastrophic injury. Most people don't have to deal with that. I mean, the worst injury that I could get in a day at work is maybe banging my funny bone. So, you know, it hurts, but it's not quite the same.
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1: My wife has to go on Monday and do that diabetes test you got to do when you're pregnant. Just have to crush like some like super sugary drink and see how she reacts. I guess people are telling her that it tastes like really flat orange soda, which I don't know if that's good or bad. Really flat soda is awful. It's just like thick water. This is going to be a weird experience, though. It's just kind of like a taking my wife to go somewhere and essentially be experimented on. This is the way it feels, right? Because they're kind of, she's just drinking it, and then we just have to watch her, just waiting to see if the you know what hits the fan. I mean, it's going to be an interesting afternoon.
0: Cruise.

0: with animal contestants. It's going to be a movie, I guess. Didn't this already exist? Didn't we already do that here in Canada? Isn't an animated version of Survivor just that show, Total Drama Island? I remember seeing that on Teletoon.
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1: Happy Friday, everybody, aka the greatest day of the work week. One thing that I've very much enjoyed about watching the World Cup has been how the cameramen just always find a way to find the sexiest people in the crowd. That's who they always cut to. They don't even have to necessarily be that excited for the game. They just have to be hot. It's almost like when they hire, they have to ask people how horny they are all the time. And if they say all the time, they're like, you'll be a perfect camera operator for us. We need you to zoom in on people's faces who don't know often.
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one and they showed the pictures too. Just hell. A shoulder to shoulder with people you don't know for that long. You can't get out of there. I mean, where the hell do you even park? Where do you have to walk? I do realize talking about this, I sound like a 96-year-old man, but yeah, I can't help it. 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
1: So I read that a famous tree is apparently dead. Over in the UK, the tree called the Major Oak, which sounds like a pop group from maybe 2002 that would have toured with, I don't know, Dido. Anyways, the tree is, I guess, dead after 1,000 years being alive. People say Robin Hood hid in the tree, which is cool. Robin Hood is a weird historical figure for me because I know that like he was, I think that he was a real guy, right? But whenever I think of Robin Hood, I just think of the Robin Hood from Shrek and the cartoon Fox version of him. That's it. If you say Robin Hood, I'm thinking of a walking, talking, singing red fox.
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1: This is like a sad version of RoboCop, a robot police officer that had been assigned a parking garage to monitor over in the States, has been forced into retirement after it didn't identify or find any criminal activity for an entire year. Why does that sound like the basis of a Pixar movie, right? Just a cop, robot cop, sad because it was forced into retirement. It's kind of in the same vein as Wall-E. You know what I mean? Just one of those movies that makes you cry in the theater.
0: Cruise. As I'm staring through the

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1: I had another peak boring adult level of excitement around something yesterday. Hey, it's Sean. Thanks for hanging out. That thing, I got 3 storage containers for my garage on sale. Like nice totes. Like the ones that are black with the yellow lids. Found them on just a steal of the deal at Walmart. It was one of those moments where I realized how boring my life has become, which I'm okay with. Me and my wife just standing in the aisle being like, I mean, well, we can't not buy these. Look how good they are. And look at the price. I mean, we can put all of our Christmas stuff in these.
0: Cruise.

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1: You guys going to watch the new season of House of the Dragon? Starting on Sunday, right? Dude, I can't wait. Although I will say, my excitement around this series really takes a severe hit when they take 45 years between seasons coming out, okay? Don't take this long, HBO. I need my butt cheeks and dragons immediately. I mean, that would be the way I would describe Game of Thrones. If somebody was like, how would you describe this show I've never seen before? I said, Game of Thrones? Violence, dragons, butt cheeks. I mean, it's got everything you want.
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1: I was over on Facebook Marketplace today. I saw somebody selling a limited edition Blu-ray 3D version of the Titanic for $20, which is a steal. But my main question is, how the hell do you watch 3D stuff at home? Was there a brief period of time there that 3D TVs existed in your house? I feel like I remember sitting in a Future Shop back home in Ontario and experiencing that. The whole 3D craze that we had at one point, it didn't really hit me because I wear glasses and I didn't have contacts at the time. And believe it or not, the old 3D glasses on top of the glasses, not great. Kind of takes away from the experience. So I didn't really get to sink my teeth into it.
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1: Mission Control, we're locked in and ready to go. 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Everybody get your hands up. Check it out. Oh, oh, yeah, yeah. Oh, well, anyway, that's the first time that's ever happened to me. I swear. 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
1: Happy Friday, everybody. It's Sean. I saw today that there are reports that Hollywood studios are using Reddit to find new movie ideas, which means we're going to be in store for a string of some of the weirdest movies ever. And I can't wait. I mean, some of the stuff I've seen on Reddit before, I saw a guy on there one time with a collection of stuffed squirrels. I'd like to see a movie about that.
0: This is Edmonton's Cruise.

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1: Hey, it's Ewan from the Sheepdogs. 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
0: Gonna see me through. The Sheepdogs. Nobody but you.

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1: Here is your Uber fact of the day. It takes an average of 66 days for a new habit to form. I've heard that before. Actually, I think I've heard like 3 weeks. 66 days though, huh? That's a long time. You really got to stick to something. So I guess that makes sense, right? It just becomes kind of a part of who you are. I think one of the worst habits I've formed over that period of time is my water consumption. Not that it's bad to drink water, but now I drink too much water. And I got used to drinking too much water. I mean, I have to go to the bathroom constantly.
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1: I saw a story today about a lady who got a ticket, a speeding ticket. She was flying, trying to get home so she could catch an episode of the show Love Island. This feels like a very 90s thing to have happened. You know what I mean? Can't you just stream that show, like, after? I'm pretty sure you can, right? Now, if this was the 90s, I'd get it. If it's 90s, it's a Friday night, and she's speeding home to catch Boy Meets World, I mean, you take that speeding ticket.
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I'm gonna need someone to help me. 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

broadcasting from the traditional territories of the Treaty 6 Nations in Alberta and the Métis region of Alberta Region 4. 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

Who doesn't love a little peaches? It's 95.7 Cruise FM on your Friday, TGIF to you. It's Jordan hanging out just about 2 minutes after 2. Happy Friday, 19 degrees on the outside. We do have a chance of a shower for the majority of the weekend. Rain. Mother Nature just wants to pee us off. Today it's Friday and I'm in a good mood. Hopefully you are as well. It's Rifty.

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Hey, happy Friday, TGIF. The weekend is finally here. Congratulations. We have made it to the end of the work week. It's Jordan hanging out with you on cruise, and a burglar broke into a house over in Holland, and he pulled off what might be the worst heist in history. He broke into a home at night, and everything was going smooth until he flushed the toilet. That one flush woke up the dog. The dog starts barking, wakes up the family, and suddenly it's full-on freak out.

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Happy Friday. It's Jordan hanging out. Little FIFA World Cup action on the go right now. U.S. taking on Australia and Scotland and Morocco, and Brazil and Haiti also matching up today. A little later on, Paraguay and Turkey going to be playing. No Canadians, unfortunately, right now. But hey, at least we're hosting it. That's the main thing. Anyway, we'll check in with your sports book coming up in just a minute after some Sum 41. So.

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1: The BC Lions are set to visit the Hamilton Tiger Cats tonight to kick off week three in the CFL. BC is coming off a season opening loss at Saskatchewan last week, falling 31-27. The Tiger Cats earned their first win of the year with a 37-27 victory in Winnipeg last week. The Saskatchewan Roughriders, meantime, are in Calgary tomorrow night to take on the Stampeders, while Edmonton hosts Montreal tomorrow afternoon at Commonwealth Stadium. To the majors, the Toronto Blue Jays are back in action this afternoon as they visit the Cubs in Chicago for a three-game series. Toronto capped a three-game sweep of the Red Sox yesterday with a 4-3 win in Boston. Kevin Gausman is scheduled to start for the Blue Jays while the Cubs send Ben Brown to the mound. And the Edmonton Oilers have been given clearance by the NHL to hire Mike Babcock as head coach after the league concluded an investigation into his conduct while with Columbus in 2023.

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1: Seriously, though, does anyone want to join me? I have a charcuterie board.

So it turns out grandma and grandpa, they're a lot more tech savvy than we give them credit for. It's Jordan on Cruise. A new survey has found that more than a third of seniors actually prefer texting over phone calls. And yes, they've even got their favorite emojis too. The most popular, the heart and the happy face. Others include the beer symbol emoji and a bunch of animal emojis as well. Meanwhile, someone's dad still can't figure out how to use a goddamn flip phone.

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It's the crew, 95.7 Cruise FM, just about 4 minutes after 3 on your Friday. Yay, baby. The weekend is finally here. Congratulations. You have made it. All right, if you were planning to go to the Father's Day car show tomorrow at the Currents of Windermere, unfortunately, the weather forecast not cooperating for us as of right now. That car show being postponed until further notice. We're looking for periods of rain tomorrow. Rain on Sunday. Back to work on Monday, though. Things will be cleared up. We're looking for clouds on Monday and

0: on St. Albert Trail, there's a collision southbound after 137th Avenue. You'll want to stick to the left. Got a collision westbound 23rd Avenue after Millwoods Road. And way to the south of Edmonton, there's a collision southbound on the QE2 south of Highway 616 after Millet. We are seeing delays of up to around 30 minutes. If you're not already stuck in that, you'll want to head east and use Highway 2A instead. 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

There is a new fast food champion in the U.S. of A. After an 11-year reign, Chick-fil-A has officially been knocked off the top spot for customer satisfaction down in America. It's Jordan hanging out with you on Cruise, and we have both number one spots here in Alberta. The new king is also the new franchise in Alberta and in town. Jersey Mike's, that's right, a sandwich shop, just walked into the room, grabbed the crown, and told the chicken sandwich to have a seat. Now, honestly, that's impressive. Most of us go into a shop thinking, you know, I'm going to grab lunch. Apparently, people are...

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necessarily true. School's not out for all kiddos, but some are finished for the school year, but they can smell the summer air. Just not this weekend. We're going to see rain all kinds of weekend. Definitely spring weather, but summer for a lot of kiddos starts this week, and then the rest start next week, like my son.

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2: On St. Albert Trail, there's a collision southbound after 137th Avenue. You'll want to stick to the left. Got a collision on southbound 127th Street at 132nd Avenue. Looks like it's taking at least an extra 5 minutes. And if you're heading south on the QE2, there's a collision south of the Highway 616 overpass to Millet. Looks like it could be in the final stages of clearing, but there are delays of an extra 15 minutes or so. 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

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It's 95.7 Cruise FM. I'm Jordan. Happy Friday to you. We're celebrating the weekend, baby. I wanna be

0: on Calgary Trail, there's a collision just south of 34th Avenue. We are seeing delays of upwards of 20 minutes from 55th Avenue. Just to the east of that, there's also a collision southbound 99th Street at 34th Avenue. That one's going to take at least an extra 5 minutes. I recommend heading west and using 111th Street instead. And on Stony Plain Road, there's a collision at 124th Street with northbound and westbound delays of around 5 minutes. Gas going up, got you down? 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

Well, this coming Christmas just got a little weirder. It's Jordan on Cruise. A sequel on How the Grinch Stole Christmas is officially in the works, and Jim Carrey is reportedly in talks to return as the Grinch, with Ron Howard back to direct as well. Now, if you've seen the original, you'll remember Carrey spent hours every day buried under that green makeup, and once he said it was so brutal, it made him want to quit almost immediately. Now, the real question is, after stealing Christmas 25 years ago, what's left?

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1: On Calgary Trail, there's a collision by 34th Avenue. We're seeing delays of around 20 minutes from before 51st Avenue. Just to the east of that, there's also a collision southbound on 99th Street at 34th Avenue. That one could take an extra 5 to 10 minutes as well. I recommend heading west and maybe using 111th Street instead. And on 97th Street, there's a collision northbound before 137th Avenue. Delays are starting to push back to Yellowhead. 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
0: Cruise Afternoons with Steve Reeve.

TGIF, happy Friday, it's Jordan on Cruise. I stumbled across a question online that got me thinking. What's the dumbest opinion you've ever heard? My favorite answer was someone who said, we don't eat farmers anymore, we could just buy food at the grocery store. Another person claimed online, exercise is actually bad for you because you're overworking your body. Dang. And I gotta say, this one is probably my personal favorite. Somebody said, the sun and the moon must be the same size because they look the same size up in the sky. All right, Cruz, I need to know what's the dumbest opinion you've ever heard. Shoot me a text or give me a call. And remember, if it's your opinion, maybe don't tell us that part. Dumb is-

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It's Jordan hanging out with you. Hope your days go well. Thank you for hanging out. What are you getting up to the weekend? Anything special planned? Are you working? You're going to be hanging out. My son's second birthday this week. And we're going to be celebrating on Sunday. So that takes up the entire weekend. And I'm not looking forward to the weather we're going to have. You know, I was planning this party for months. And we were going to have it outside at a local park. We're just going to do a thing with all of his friends and just have a barbecue and whatnot. Until we got into a weather pattern of all this crappy weather. And I'm so glad that I moved it indoors because the weather forecast for Sunday is all kinds of rain, baby. Of course, everything's going to get soaked from tomorrow. We're getting 20 to 30 millimeters of rain tomorrow alone. Don't forget the showers today and tonight and the rain on Sunday. Nobody's going to be playing.

0: On Yellowhead, there's a stall eastbound after 127th Street, blocking off your left lane. Gonna take 20 plus minutes from before 142nd Street. Got a collision, Stony Plain Road and 124th Street, with delays in all directions. And 23rd Avenue is closed westbound at Millwoods Road after a collision. Detours are in place. 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

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Phones? 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

got a good story for you. It's Jordan on Cruise. A guy over in the UK allegedly stabbed his brother over a missing bottle of gin. Now, it turns out the missing gin wasn't stolen, wasn't finished, wasn't even moved that far. It was under the kitchen sink next to the cleaning product. So basically, this entire situation escalated from, bro, where's the gin, to family trauma over something that was literally in the house the whole time. And the brother who got stabbed, just a scratch, so let's all agree. Before we accuse anyone of anything, just check under the kitchen sink.

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Gotta love it. Hope your day is going well, and I hope you're going to have yourself an awesome weekend. That is it for me. I'll be back in again next week, hanging out with you, filling in for Steve. 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We'll talk next week.